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12: 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They shut out the Rays 10-0. It is their longest winning streak since 2016. Game two of that doubleheader. They're edging the Rays 5-3. It is the bottom of the sixth inning. The Yankees are shutting out the Dodgers 1-0. It is the top of the seventh in New York. Jake Baldwin hit a three-run homer as the Braves are shutting out the Rangers 8-0. It is the top of the sixth inning in Atlanta. In golf, Lucas Herbert has a two-shot lead after two rounds of the Open Championship at 8 under par. Bryson DeChambeau was penalized 2 strokes for improving the area of his intended backswing. I'm Brianna Miro.
13: 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One guy only eats fast food. 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
19: Red Sox Radio Network on the call. They defeated the Rays 5-3 for their 11th straight win. Earlier today in game two of the two-game doubleheader, they shut out the Rays 10-0 for their longest winning streak since 2016. Max Muncy hit a two-run homer in the seventh to lift the Dodgers over the Yankees 2-1. Right now, the White four bottom of the eighth inning. In the WNBA, Caitlin Clark scored a career-high 45 points as the Fever beat the Storm 110-107. I'm Brianna Miro.
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20: 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We put new videos up all the time for you to agree with, disagree with. Get on there, tell us what you think, like it, hate it, love it, whatever it is. Again, just search Jason Smith Show on YouTube. It'll be there. We put new videos up all the time. 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

0: solid figures on the night. Okay, the real second half of Major League Baseball begins. The Mets go into tonight since the All-Star break with the best record in Major League Baseball. It figures that we get a crazy golf story that has taken the world by storm. And honestly, Mike, I love this. I can't get enough of this Bryson DeChambeau story. I really can't.
1: Well, the fact that you get into the last of the majors kind of quietly, right? Because you got the World Cup, you've got all these other stories, LeBron, so many other things taking up the oxygen. And here we are. Wait a minute. Don't forget about us. And one of the guys who's one of the most outspoken and pooned everywhere kind of golfers.
0: So what happened that has Bryson DeChambeau being the story in the sports world that everybody is talking about? Look, he's one of the best golfers in the world. He has been for the last few years. Now, today at the Open Championship, he was assessed a two-stroke penalty for allegedly improving his lie in the grass before his second shot on the fifth hole. So this is the thing, is DeChambeau was making a big run. He had moved into second place. He was 7 under par. He's making a big run. And all of a sudden, well, he hits his tee shot a little bit off course, right? Didn't like exactly where he hit it, so far right that he had to hit a provisional just in case he couldn't find his ball. So, okay, this is what I'm doing. Great, we've seen this many times. So he goes to find his ball in the area where he thinks it is, and he walks in there, and he starts stomping around, and all of a sudden, it's a controversy. And Royal and Ancient penalized him 2 strokes for trying to improve his lie, trying to improve his situation. It's a really complicated set of rules that golf has had about improving your lie, improving your stance, improving the area of your intended swing, intended backswing, whatever it was. So you're not allowed to do that, and he gets a 2-stroke penalty. He is so upset by it that he originally threatened to not play tomorrow, even though he's in striking distance. You know, he's 4 strokes back. He's got 2 days left to go. No, he threatened to not play, although it looks like cooler heads have prevailed, and he puts a post on social media about an hour or so ago saying, hey, he's moved on from it, ready to go, let's go. So it looks like he's going to play in round three. But, man, a 2-stroke penalty for DeChambeau for what he did. And I mean it. When these stories come up, I can't get enough of them, because this is where golf fans that you never hear from at all, that know all the obscure rules, that are the ones that call into the network broadcast the tournament going, that's an illegal improvement of a lie. You cannot do that. I look at the rules and the subsidy. Nobody has to worry about people calling in from home to say that's a foul more than the PGA Tour, more than majors do. It is an insane history. You want to go back and look at what some of the calls out there that people lost strokes for. I remember one time, I think it was Craig Stadler, lost a stroke because he put a towel down because he wanted to keep his pants clean, kneeling in like some mud to take a shot. Nope, can't do that. Improving your stance. I'm trying to keep my pants clean. Nope, improving your stance. And he gets a penalty. I mean, there are so many wacky penalties here, and this just adds to it, because here we are in the middle of a major where DeChambeau could be in the middle of making a run. Maybe he loses by 2 strokes at the end, and all of a sudden it's the biggest story in the world. But man, all of a sudden, the Open Championship has a lot of juice going in the final 2 days.
1: Well, you know me, I like chaos. So this gave us a chaos quotient that if you just let the autoplay go, once you go down the rabbit hole of watching the original footage and then how the animated discussion after, to the fact that folks already had the AI weed whacker out there with him. It's like, look, he's clearly improving his lie. And he's got a giant machine like he's taking care of a football field. But all of that, it's, and some of the term dereliction of duty if they didn't assess the 2-stroke penalty, all of that. And even in the spokesman's words, even if the advantage is unintentional, which is clear here, it's like, no, I don't know that that's necessarily so clear, but I like the fact that you're giving him, you know, just like a little bit of a weasel word kind of breakdown of it to give him. Well, you didn't give him the benefit of the doubt because you assessed the penalty. In your postscript, you're being kind.
0: And no, here's the thing. Let's be honest, okay? Anybody who's ever seen a golf tournament, you know what Bryson DeChambeau is trying to do. You know he is trying to find a way to improve his lie just by stomping on the grass, knowing that wherever I find my ball, I'm going to take a swing, and I don't want to hit grass, right? I mean, he knows what he's doing. He's been on a golf course a couple of times. Usually when

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9: 7th inning to lift the Dodgers over the Yankees 2-1. The Red Sox have won 11 straight games after they defeated the Rays 5-3. Colson Montgomery and Brandon Montgomery combined for 7 RBI as the White Sox have won 4 straight games. They took down the Blue Jays 12-4. The Braves beat the Rangers 15-1. In golf, Lucas Herbert has a 2-shot lead after 2 rounds of the Open Championship at 8 under par. And in the WNBA, Caitlin Clark scored a career high 45 points as the Fever beat the Storm 110-107. I'm Brianna Miro.
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15: 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Well, here we are, the real beginning of the second half of the Major League Baseball season. And after tonight, I'm not going to lie, the Mets will be tied for the best record in the majors after the All-Star break. That is not a lie.
17: That's true.
15: That is a truthful statement.
17: Yeah, it's fuzzy math, and it basically eliminates everything that happened. Like, you took out the Men in Black neuralizer. Mm-hmm. It took off everything that happened before, what, Thursday about noon.
15: Yeah, that was it. That was it. But proof that, you know, look, the Mets can't have nice things. This big story out of Major League Baseball today that they are restricting using dugout iPads for AI-assisted in-game strategy. Now, what does this mean? This means that teams can no longer use iPads in the dugout.

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4: 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They swept the Rays 5-3 for their 11th straight win. It is their longest winning streak since 2016. Max Muncy hit a two-run homer in the seventh to lift the Dodgers over the Yankees 2-1. Colson Montgomery and Brayden Montgomery combined for 7 RBIs as the White Sox got their fourth straight victory. They defeated the Blue Jays 12-4. In the WNBA, Caitlin Clark scored a career-high 45 points as the Fever beat the Storm 110-107. I'm Brianna Miro.
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16: 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Again, about 10 minutes after we get done on the air tonight, it goes up. 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It will be there for you for your consumption. Now, really quick on Bill Belichick before we get into Caitlin Clark. You know, we had Jason Cole on the show last hour. You know, Bill Belichick saying today, North Carolina, oh, it's night and day from last year to this year for us. North Carolina. First of all, I want one coach just to say a difference between year one and year two, whether it's a team or a quarterback, to say, yeah, it's kind of the same as it was last year. Right? Like, you know, any time someone goes from year one doing something in football to year two, it's the same thing. This quarterback is light years ahead of where he was a year ago. This team, this coach, we are light years ahead of where we were in year one. I just like once for a coach to go, yeah, it kind of feels like the same thing. You know, we did it last year. Yeah, this year kind of. Yeah, not a lot of difference. No, everything feels like it's just exactly as it was a year ago. Instead, but every year, oh, we are light years ahead of where we were a year ago. Just once, I want to hear somebody say that.
18: We're running in place. This whole idea that we've got continuity on the staff and whatever is nonsense, because, you know, we've got to spend more time trying to retain these guys than actually teaching them how to play football. And then slam the table.
16: But
15: take that for data.
16: I do give Belichick credit, right? Because, you know, the big stuff today, ACC media days, the last couple of days, he's, look, we're way ahead of where we were a year ago. And, of course, he'll have the new year excitement of, oh, can Belichick win at North Carolina this year? He didn't last year. But I will say something I did not expect, and I give

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1: I was wrong. My opinion was wrong.
0: Well, you would think after the All-Star break and everybody's got 4 days off, it's cool, hey, we're excited to get going with the second half of Major League Baseball. Not Yankee fans who all want Aaron Boone fired again. Now, in the case of this, they may have a point after tonight. So the Yankees and Dodgers kicking off the marquee series in Major League Baseball here for the second half, right? I mean, great game tonight. The Yankees-Dodgers rivalry picks back up where it left off. It was a really close game. The Yankees had a 1-0 lead, and Gerrit Cole is throwing BBs for the most part. He's through six innings, but his pitch count is getting up there a little bit. So, okay, you know, top of the seventh inning, things are getting a little weird. All right, we'll let him go back out there for the top of the seventh inning. Okay, fine. Top of the seventh inning, he walks Mookie Betts. Okay. That really has to be it for Gerrit Cole. That's it now. He's kind of done. Aaron Boone walks out to the mound, decides to leave him in the game to face Max Muncy. What happened? This happened.
2: Now the 2-2 pitch. Launched to right field. Muncy drops the bat and the hammer. Dodgers up 2-1 as Muncy sends one to the second deck.
0: Dodgers radio on the call. That was your final score. The Dodgers win it 2-1. And after the game, I was all, okay, we got it. I'm done. I'm done with Aaron Boone. Everybody is so done with Aaron Boone. Boone did say following the game, yeah, I probably should have went out and got him. I probably should take him out of the game at that point. Oh, okay. Thanks, Aaron. Appreciate that. Yeah. Boy, I saw people hate me, man. I should say something to tamp down the hate. Like, yeah, I made a mistake. I should have gone out to get him. Yeah. Maybe that'll get people to stop hating on me until tomorrow.
3: Sometimes you have to take it out of their hands. Yes, in that game, he is going to do everything he can to stay on that mound unless he's absolutely done physically. Right, he's at 96 pitches, just walks a man, and you come out and you have the chat. You have to go out there firmly resolved that he's not talking you out of the pitching change. You start yelling, give me the damn ball, before you get to the mound. Instead, you got. Now, they only gave up 2 runs, but it just magnifies what we've been talking about with Aaron Boone forever. People that already had him outfitted as one of the ringleaders for the Savannah Bananas as a man in the yellow hat alternative, they're getting back on that tonight.
0: I'm telling you, man, and I know that you're going to see, like, obviously this is going to be a story, and depending how the Yankees finish this year in a wide-open American League, Aaron Boone's status is going to be there. Now, the guy does a pretty good job managing life in New York because it could always be worse, but in the end, the Yankees are judged by pennants and championships, right? That's the whole thing. And you look at Aaron Boone's record, and okay, that's kind of what we need to see. And you're going to hear the names thrown out there. You're going to hear Brad Ausmus. You'll hear Rob Thompson, Alex Cora, all of these. Look, the Mets will be looking for a guy in the offseason too. But I'm telling you, man, and I said this a year ago, and I got to get it back on record again. I really wonder if they called Derek Jeter if he wouldn't jump at the chance to manage the Yankees, right? Like I come down, like he has shown no shortage of being critical of the Yankees. Hey, they need to do this. They need to do this. I'm sure he loves being on TV and loves being on with Poppy and doing the World Series and all of that. But if the Yankees called him and said, Derek Jeter, come manage the team, I really wonder how fast he would say, I could be there tomorrow to go do this.
3: We already know that he would get rid of Anthony Volpe because
0: he was complimentary to him.
3: You realize they have a 47-run differential better than any other team in the AL?
0: Yeah.
3: They're plus 90. Yep. White Sox plus 43.
0: Exit out by DeFresca. Exit Swollen Dome. Jason Smith, Mike Harmon live from the Fox Sports Radio studios. Coming up next, we get back into the biggest scandal of the day that's just going to get bigger over the weekend. 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
7: 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Unbelievable! Vikings win it!
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14: Coming up, we might need some of that Terminator 2. Some robot wars talk will be coming in geek news. Specifically, some one-on-one battles going on that are pretty interesting. But we got a one-on-one later today. Is it today? It's Sunday.
13: Well, we do have a matchup coming up on Saturday, but this is my issue. I don't understand. Look, I get it. When you're playing in the Olympics, you know, you're playing for a bronze medal.
14: Is Stephon Marbury going to be there, like rooting people on, getting excited like he was in 04 for the bronze?
13: And there's been a lot of studies about, you know, bronze medal winners are actually happier than silver medal winners because, like, if you're silver, you just missed out on the gold, but you're a bronze, you're like, whoo, at least I got one. At least I got a medal. So I understand.
14: You know what one of LeBron's nicknames is? It's LeBron's.
13: LeBron's. LeBron. Yeah.
14: He was on that 04 team.
13: Yes, he was. I understand the psychology around winning a bronze medal at the Olympics. Do they give out bronze medals for the World Cup on the third place game? Do they give you anything?
14: No say.
13: Is it like the golden ball, but it's like limp and like it hangs over or something? Is that what it is? Is that the prize you get?
14: Depending on where the match is at, I might like chuck it into Pyramid Lake out here in California. Like if they're playing a sofa, I would not care about that. I don't know. That'd be my dog tags in Top Gun.
13: I don't understand the notion of a third place game in this particular situation. It looks like it's at MetLife, by the way. So both games are at MetLife this weekend.
14: I guess in the end, it's like they play friendlies all the time and people get really excited for those. And I understand it. So why wouldn't they get excited for this, even though it's not for first place? It's still the World Cup. It's still a good matchup.
13: I misspoke. Hard Rock Stadium in Miami.
14: Oh.
13: That is where France and England will play for the third place prize, whatever that might be.
14: Well, you can throw that bronze into the Atlantic then.
13: Exactly.
14: Or into some swamp.
13: If anybody knows, I will readily admit that I'm a soccer casual for the most part, so I don't understand how a lot of these things work. That's, but if someone can explain to me why there is a third place game for the World Cup, and if I am a player, if I'm Mbappe, you know, or if I'm a Harry Kane, like, why do I care? Why am I out here right now? Why am I going to end up getting myself hurt? What's the point?
14: I don't know. They probably still hate England. There's probably still some bad blood out there.
13: I guess there's something there if you want to go political about it. Sure.
14: I mean, first of all, yes, we're soccer casuals, but we are experts when it comes to Team USA sucking. Like,
13: who isn't?
14: We're good at that.
13: I will say what's pretty funny. Like, pessimistic. You know what? We're probably unrealistically optimistic as United States fans. That's probably just our thought process when it comes to, because we're so good at so many things. We're great at basketball. We're obviously, football is our sport. Major League Baseball, the World Baseball Classic, all that stuff.
14: We dominate the Olympics. We win the most gold medals. We're good at lots of things.
13: Is the, in the summer at the very least, the Winter Olympics, we have our moments, but generally speaking, the Summer Olympics, yes, we dominate.
14: Well, Oksana Bayul, you know, you never know. Somebody could beat Nancy Kerrigan once in a while. It happens.
13: English fans are the most pessimistic fans you will ever see. And it is hysterical. Even when they were rolling through the World Cup, the group stage, into the knockout rounds, you see several people all over my timeline. Yeah, we'll find a way to screw it up. Yeah, Harry Kane's great. We're scoring these goals. We're playing great. We'll find a way to suck. It's going to happen eventually. So after they blew that game, which is exactly what happened earlier this week, absolutely blew that matchup against Argentina. I mean, it was, they almost spoke it into existence, Adam. Well, they knew it was coming.
14: To be fair, they haven't won since the 60s, yet they've had all these great teams. That's worse, actually, than what's happening with Team USA.
13: Yeah, well, they've had
14: that's more pathetic.
13: Because they've had a lot of talented teams that have fallen woefully short.
14: Oh, yeah.
13: That's the thing. Like,
14: this
13: even
14: team
13: more
14: didn't
13: so.
14: Choke. Okay, they did choke in the game. They did make it far, but only to blow a lead after. Why would you wake the beast or poke the bear in Messi in that situation?
13: Well, you have that soundbite in there from what coach is that? This is like, you know, the kids are playing their asses off and we're screwing it up.
0: The kids are playing their tail off and the coaches are screwing it up.
13: Yeah. And so England's manager got a lot of criticism this week, and rightfully so, because you literally went away from everything that was working for you the entire first half. Even though you didn't score, got fresh out of halftime, you come in, you score a goal, and then all of a sudden you just start playing defense, or to steal a soccer term, you parked the bus.
14: Yeah, they parked the bus all right. A couple flat tires there. I mean, they really sat it down. That bus was going nowhere, except the bus is long. Like, the bus is long.
13: Yeah.
14: But, like, I don't know. If it's parked a certain way, there's still different ways to get around it on the side.
13: I feel like history is rife, and, like, I think the best parallel is, like, the prevent defense in football.
14: Prevent you from winning.
13: Yeah, the you know, just you start doing something, and all of a sudden you take your foot off the gas and just try to hold on until the very end. You have a better memory than I do when it comes to a lot of these situations, but I feel like usually if something got you to a place, being ultra-aggressive, then not being aggressive and taking the foot off the gas, not almost always, but fairly often, ends up working against you. You'd be better off just keeping your foot on the gas, and if you keep your foot on the gas and you lose, at least you feel confident and say, like, well, we played our game and it just didn't work out.
14: Unless you're the Atlanta Falcons. Run the ball!
15: Run, bitch! Run!
14: Run the clock!
13: Yeah.
14: Please. Sorry, Lynn.
13: That was probably one of the one situations that stands out where it's like you probably could have stood to be a little bit more conservative at that point.
14: Yeah. Okay. So, level of interest for you, who at one point, I remember back in 2014, you caught the bug for a second, Kevin, with international soccer after the World Cup. You were kind of in, right?
13: I am in. I've been in, especially when it comes to the World Cup, I'm absolutely in and always have been.
14: But I thought you were going to all the different leagues after. You were going to wake up at 4 in the morning on Saturdays and stuff after that World Cup. Like, you took an interest.
13: I don't know if I ever said I was going to wake up. You know what it was? So at that point in time when I was doing it, I was anchoring.
14: That would have prepared you for fatherhood.
13: Anchoring at Fox Sports Radio from, 10 o'clock at night until 6 a.m. Pacific time. A lot of times I'll be getting off of work and I couldn't sleep. And it's like, oh. There's Rebecca Lowe and the guys on NBC Sports Network doing some Premier League, so let me stay up and watch. So it was more of just a matter of convenience in my time schedule than like, oh my God, I got to watch, you know, Tottenham or whoever, you know.
14: Well, do you care about the final? Does it matter to you?
13: Because this is really, if you've been watching this entire tournament, it's a really compelling matchup. First of all, I'm not a big Team of Destiny guy, but the way that Argentina's been able to kind of come be the comeback kids, the cardiac kids, whatever you want to call it, and find ways to win a lot of these games, yeah, they had no business
14: winning.
13: Find
14: some ways, all right, Kevin.
16: Tim Donahue's on the phone for you.
13: I mean, hell, I mentioned that last week in the Egypt game. I'm not going to forget about that.
14: You weren't wrong.
13: But I'm also not going to not give them credit. Like, for as much as there was a goal that was taken away from Egypt that was stolen from them that should have happened, and a foul that was called or should have been called and wasn't, that also aided Argentina. Argentina still had to score those goals. Yeah. Egypt could have played defense and stopped those goals from being scored.
14: It's hard to know for sure how it would have played out. There's definitely not certainty with Egypt. Definitely would have won if that didn't happen.
13: Right. But still. So Argentina has had their share of breaks for sure in this tournament. And Spain has been pretty much kicking everybody's ass up and down the tournament. They've allowed one goal. One goal the entire World Cup tournament. That's how dominant they've been defensively.
14: Is Spain like, I don't know, the 2000 Spurs? I've heard people say they're boring, but they're winning. And people said that about the Spurs a lot. I don't think we necessarily agreed with that. I thought they played some beautiful basketball at times, but other people thought they were boring. Is that Spain?
13: For their time, I guess. I mean, it was, I mean, also, if you consider the time where the NBA was, I mean, it was ugly. It was beat 'em up. There was a lot of final scores in the 70s and 80s.
14: Okay. So how many buses is Spain parking? Like, yeah.
13: Well, the misnomer is like, oh, Spain is so great defensively, so they must just back up and just like really just play prevent and just put a giant wall up around the goal. They don't.
14: Yeah.
13: They're great defensively because they keep the pressure on. And so the ball is constantly the other team's zone. Now, they have had their issues scoring at times, which is a little unreal considering that you had the Ballon d'Or winner from a couple of years ago. And this 19-year-old kid is one of the faces of the sport as well on their team, and they're having a hard time being able to score goals, but they've been dominant on defense because they've been able to keep the pressure on. They did what England essentially did to Argentina in that entire first half, and because they've done that, they've been able to hold better scoring teams outside of their own zone.
14: You're saying the best defense is a good offense, even though that offense doesn't score a lot, they at least hold on to possession a lot?
13: Yes, that is 100% what it is.
14: I like that. That's interesting to me.
13: I think it is a compelling matchup from that standpoint. You know that Argentina can get on a heater just like that. And when they can keep up, so I don't want to take any credit away from Argentina from what they did in that second half against England, because they also ratcheted up their pressure in the second half on top of the fact that England got conservative. But also, you know, Spain keeps on that exact same type of pressure. So I think this is kind of a contrasting of styles, a very interesting chess match, if you will, going into this matchup. It's not as sexy on the marquee as would have been France and Mbappe versus Argentina and Messi, because that, you know, that's what Fox wanted. That's what the networks all wanted the entire time.
14: And this people was, just like to say Mbappe.
13: Yeah, I brought this up on our local affiliate, AM570 LA Sports, earlier this week. It was almost back in 2009 when the Cavaliers and the Lakers were on a collision course to meet in the NBA Finals.
14: Oh, they had the Nike puppet commercials with
13: Nike
14: LeBron
13: had
14: and
13: their,
14: Kobe?
13: Their puppet campaign with Kobe and LeBron James, and then for some ungodly reason, the Orlando Magic found a way to beat LeBron and the Cavaliers in the Eastern Conference Finals, and we had the Lakers versus the Orlando Magic. That's kind of what this is. Now, by no means is Spain the Orlando Magic. They're much better than that. But just for as far as names and value on the marquee, I mean, you have the two guys who are fighting for the Golden Boot. You have the first and second leading scorers in the history of the World Cup. Like, it was all lining itself up for it to be Mbappe versus Messi, and unfortunately, Mbappe and France couldn't get it done.
14: Well, since Argentina has a chance to go back-to-back, do you know who the last team was in when a team went back-to-back in the World Cup?
13: It's been a very long time, I do know that.
14: Correct.
17: Pop quiz.
13: It was
17: hot
13: in
17: shot.
13: The 60s, right?
14: Correct. Late 50s, early 60s.
13: Was it Argentina?
14: It was not.
13: Yeah.
14: Let me go to
13: was it Spain. It was Spain. Oh, it was Brazil.
17: Brazil.
13: Okay.
14: Back when they were good. No, they won 2002.
13: Well, Brazil's been good. Back when they were good. They're not.
14: They've been down for their standard, I'd say.
13: I would say that, sure. But they're not trash.
14: No. They ain't Team USA. Come on.
18: You're garbage.
14: They ain't like us.
13: All right, so I'm going to turn the table on you, Adam.
14: Huh?
13: So, as an admitted soccer casual yourself, noon on Sunday, are you watching this game? On Fox, by the way?
14: I don't know. Is there going to be aspiration news with Kawhi? I'd be distracted by that. That's my order of priorities.
13: Kawhi gets linked to more and more nefariousness with Steve Ballmer and the Clipper organization, and the investigation continues even more, and there's not going to be news on Sunday. Working under that assumption, where will you be at noon Pacific time on Sunday?
14: I'll probably be at home. playing with my cats, watching the game. That no, I will be watching. I will definitely be watching. It's been a great World Cup. We've been great hosts, hostess with the mostest. You know, we couldn't compete, but we at least made a nice environment for everybody else to show off their skills.
13: I will say that I'm glad that at the very least we do have one of the faces of the sport participating in this matchup. You know, at least we didn't get total. Now, granted, England is not bad, and they have their share of great players too. But I mean, all you hear about is Messi, and he's probably the best player in the history of the sport at this point in time, despite the fact that he can fit in your pocket, which is incredible. Like, so you want to see one of the best. You want to see the best players compete on the best stage. This is my argument about when people say they want to see upsets all the time, like in the NCAA tournament. It's like, sure you do. But you also want to see the potential number one overall pick face another potential lottery pick in the Final Four of the Elite Eight. No disrespect to Valdosta State. But after you get to the Sweet 16, it's like, all right, let's kind of start getting the blue buds in here a little bit.
14: It feels like disrespect when you make up a name like Valdosta State.
13: I'm not making a Valdosta State. That can't be real, Kevin. That's absolutely real. Can I get a Valdosta State alumni on the phone?
14: All right, I saw something on video earlier today that I'm not sure is real, but I think we've confirmed. Robot MMA is happening? Yeah. We'll talk about it next in Geek News. He's Kevin Figures. I'm Adam Oslin. This is FNA on Fox Sports Radio.
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13: It is FNA on FSR coming up on our very next segment. Jovan Buha, Buha's Block Podcast, Laker Collective, covered the NBA, the Lakers and Clippers for The Athletic for a number of years, going to join us at the top of the next hour. Did have a couple of tweets come in, Adam, in reference to our last segment talking about the World Cup. Jason B. Diamond had a phenomenal point. He says, money is why FIFA was the has a third place game, if we're to be honest about it. And it goes back to the golden quote that I always say, the answer is money. What's the question?
14: We should get Rick Neuheisel on. I mean,
13: oh yeah, it'd be great. I love Rick.
14: We basically put a soundboard together of just that quote. Like exactly. We talk about it so much, but it's so true.
13: And L Ray 904. Before we get to the to geek news, he says for England and France, this third place game is a waste of time. But see the reception that Norway got when they got back home. Teams like Morocco, Norway, U.S., Mexico, they would give a left ball to play in the third place game. To which, you know, if the United States made it to the third place game, considering where our program has been, you know, just for morale, for where our program is, for where the direction that it's going, I can see that being a positive. So that's a good point by 904, Ray.
14: All right. Let's get to it. I can't believe this is real.
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14: You know, growing up, robots were everything and everywhere. From C-3PO to Transformers to Johnny Five and even Rosie from the Jetsons, which might be racist. I don't know. I would go with the Michael Bay, the twin Autobots in Revenge of the Fallen movie, Skids and Mudflap. They were criticized for perpetuating racial stereotypes.
13: No, I was a small wonder guy personally, but that's fine.
14: Okay, no, that's cool. I'm kind of thinking maybe robots are a front for writers to just get to be racist with plausible deniability. I'm surprised Tarantino hasn't really used robots yet in any of his scripts. Or
13: I am too.
14: I mean, he's got some racial epithets he likes to put in every movie.
13: Doesn't he ever?
14: Yeah, but I don't think robots see color anyways. They just see a human race they would like to exterminate equally. Nice job with the music, Park. And we're getting close to Judgment Day based upon a new sport. While many of us would like more robots in baseball, since, you know, a lot of these umps look like they powered down years ago.
0: Take it easy, Elman. I'm getting old.
14: Well, move over, BattleBots. We have a full-out humanoid robot MMA league. Bots with octagon-like shaped heads are stepping in to the octagon. And it's all starting in China.
2: China.
14: And it started yesterday, Kevin. Homa Chun-Li. Homa Chun-Li with her lightning kick, which would short-circuit probably these robots with their thick thighs. She could short-circuit a lot of dudes.
13: Nobody destroyed that car on the bonus level better than Chun-Li did.
14: Well, that's a good point. E-Honda might want a say in that.
13: You're right. E-Honda does.
14: Thousand-hand slap thing.
13: Yep.
14: The Robot MMA League is called Ultimate Robot Knockout Legend. Hosted by a Chinese company, Engine AI. Duh. The event was a robotics competition held by Engine AI that initially had over 200 teams entering from 10 different countries. After online qualifiers, now we got down to 32 finalists that were chosen. It's like getting ready for the Mortal Kombat tournament, except it's not just Jax's arms that are robotic. These are fully synthetic blooded robots from head to toe.
13: Do these robots have blood? Are there fatalities for these things?
14: The androids.
13: They
14: look like.
13: Do they leak motor oil or something? Like, how does it work?
14: So they're actually called T-800s. They all have to use the same model of robot. And you got Berkeley and Stanford involved in this too. They got some of their robots in there. But they're all tasked with developing custom armor and engineering optimizations to give the robots like a competitive edge and some identity to them. So the customization is almost like the different disciplines or martial arts backgrounds to see who programmed and equipped their robots the best here. Yeah.
13: As you're doing this, I'm actually watching one of these fights, and there's one robot whose head actually flew off.
14: That'll happen.
13: But it wasn't because of contact, because its head was just jerking itself around, and it literally just fell off the neck.
11: That's not sexual?
13: So I still think I don't know if I would say we're in the beta stages, but we're still in the elementary stages of this ultimate fighting robot championship, where a robot doesn't just completely destroy itself because it actually loses its own head.
14: Well, we do have some sounds from the competition here.
13: Oh, do we?
14: Mark, let's hear it. Okay. So obviously it wasn't translated. But okay, we're good.
13: Play by play, by the way.
14: Apparently very exciting, these events. And the robots are actually evaluated by judges based on motion control, balance algorithms, perception, decision-making, power systems, and structural protection.
13: I'm not seeing a lot of great balance for most of the machines I'm looking at right now, to be honest with you.
14: Well, it's like Rock'em Sock'em robots, except they often miss each other.
13: Yes, a lot.
14: And it almost looks like weird sexual tangled up positions they get in, right? It's like, do they even want to fight?
13: Well, it's like one is literally punching the air next to another one, and the other one just kind of fell down on its own. This looks like professional wrestling more than it looks like an actual fight.
14: So it's not like Rock'em Sock'em Robots yet, where like their head turns into a Pez dispenser when you punch it up to give that uppercut. I don't know. But if they can be programmed to fight, they can be programmed to kill.
13: To kill. I knew exactly where you were going. Yeah, this is the next Michael Bay movie on tap right now. Here it is.
14: Could we get the fighter cyborg to go up against a robot? Like, ooh. John Jones would probably still fight one. I don't know. It'd be interesting.
13: I'd watch that one. We put that one on paper. Put that one on Netflix. I'll waste a Saturday night watching that one.
14: Coming up next, you're going to listen to this. Yovan Buha here on FNA on Fox Sports Radio. We are Fox Sports.
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16: Way to go, Buddy Mark.
17: I was waiting for it, Ann. I was waiting for the banger.
16: Yeah, there
17: I knew it was coming.
16: Yeah. There it is, Frankie Coffee Cake. this is Project NIL. Danny DeBernardinas, Danny DDAD from Penn Charter High School, one of the oldest high schools in the country. I'm Anthony Gargano, fellas, and Project NIL here. And here's what exercise I want to do. So we go back into the 20-teens, the time of the SEC football. This is like Indiana was, you wouldn't even think about something like that. This is the day when the SEC ruled the roost, like in a huge way, Alabama. And then you had Clemson come in and Dabo. And Dabo was the man on the scene. Trevor Lawrence and Sunshine. And during that era of college football, a great era of college football, nobody was getting paid. But all the best kids were going to Clemson and Alabama. Why? They were the best schools. And again, I'm not even talking about whatever brown bag agreements were.
17: I was going to say, well, they were getting paid a little bit. Not to this level, right?
16: I'm not talking about the brown bag. Now, the brown bag happened, and the suitcases and the track, like in one of my favorite movies, Blue Chips. The tractor was getting delivered
17: tractor boy
16: to French Lick, right? Like, we get it. But there was nothing that was on the books like this. It was the coaches get, and again, whatever they were getting, brown paper bags full of cash, 50, 60 grand of cash, it pales to the money that they were making, right?
17: Oh, for sure.
16: It pales to the TV contracts that CBS was paying for the SEC when the SEC was on CBS and Gary Danielson was doing the color analyst. And it was, who was my main man? I loved him. Who was the play-by-play guy? I could see. He's the Padres.
17: I don't know the name.
16: Great golf. Oh, my God. Anyway, I'll think of it in a second. But when CBS had SEC, they were paying huge rights fees to the conference.
17: Hundreds of millions.
16: Right?
17: Yeah.
16: I mean, what was the landscape like? They owned everything. Was that fair?
17: It's crazy to think back, and it wasn't that long ago, but it seems like it was 50 years ago at this point, right? Because we've been in this era, and it's been so captivating, and it's been so, ever-changing, right? So it's really hard to think back. Now, the paper bag did exist, right? But these kids are getting $6 million quarterbacks to come back to school. $6 million, $7 million. The kid from overseas, his top foreign prospect, just got $12 million for 2 years at UCLA, right?
16: Vern Lundquist, excuse me. I had to get Vern.
17: Lundquist,
16: love Vern.
17: Yep. Great voice.
16: Vern and Dan. I love that team. I loved it. Every Saturday. Yeah, I'm sorry. Go ahead.
17: No worries. So now we're talking about $6-7 million. The paper bag was, $100,000 a car, right? It wasn't. And, now I would say, 60-70% of Division I athletes are getting paid. Back then, it was probably 2-5%, right? Like, that we're getting that brown paper bag. And again, to not even close to the level of what we're doing now. And the reason they chose these schools, one, I think, was coaching and culture. Definitely, I don't want to undermine. But those winning programs, those guys were getting drafted, man. That's what it was.
16: Yes.
17: They were saying, hey, you come here, you're going to be a first-round pick. We're sending out 6 first-round picks a year. Bama was producing 6 to 8 first rounds every year. Hey, we're going to get you that money through us, right? Long-term, you're going to get that money.
16: Yes.
17: We're going to get you in that stage where you got to be. And that's why they picked those schools at the end of the day, right? I'm sure, there was some bags. Coach O had a really funny quote a couple years, maybe 6 months ago. He says he was joking. He said the difference for NIL with him is he'd go in the front door now. He didn't have to sneak in the back.
16: Yeah. Yeah, well, he's right. That's why I love Coach O. I told him. I got my bag. I got the bag. He's the greatest. But it's true. He's right. And now it's all above board, which is great. But you have opened up. Because it's funny. We're going to talk about a salary cap. We never even get to it. There's no way in the world that they're going to have a salary cap.
17: No.
16: To have a salary cap, you need stuff in place. You need a system in place. And that has to include a CBA.
17: Yeah, people
16: which means you need a union.
17: You need people, both sides have got to be at the table. And I think that will not happen where they're representative, and I think that's going to be,
16: because how do you unionize all college athletes? Because they're not the same.
17: And they're not going to be there the same length, and it's just a different.
16: Right. Listen, we're up against it. We got to pick this up. Next week goes by fast. Stay tuned, fellas, coming up next. We
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4: 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It's over the bullpen. It's out of here for a second time tonight. And he gives the Red Sox the lead right on back. 4-3 in the third.
3: Red Sox Radio Network on the call. They defeated the Rays 5-3 for their 11th straight win. It is their longest winning streak since 2016. Max Muncy hit a two-run homer in the seventh to lift the Dodgers over the Yankees 2-1 to snap a three-game losing streak, and the Nationals beat the Athletics 23-4. Lucas Herbert has a two-shot lead after two rounds of the Open Championship at 8-under par. Bryson DeChambeau was penalized two strokes for improving the area of his intended backswing, and he is now three shots off the lead instead of one. I'm Brianna Muro.
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5: it's the fellas with Anthony Gargano and Jeff Schwartz.
16: Oh, good morning. Good morning. Good morning. Happy, happy, happy Fox Sports Saturday. I'm Anthony Gargano. He's Jeff Schwartz. Every week, fellas. So, my man was off for his birthday weekend. He was down at the O-line masterminds, a gathering of the greatest offensive line minds, current NFL players, the greatest, some of the greatest NFL players, some of the legends of the past, even some young kids, some of the up-and-comers from high school, all convene in Texas to talk about it. And my man Jeff was front center. What do you say, buddy?

0: Welcome back, fellas and Jeff, for the first, for the best pregame show every weekend. 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He's 41 years old. It's crazy when you think about it. 41 years old, and we're being held captive by his next team.
1: He's a good player. Like, he's still good. That thing about it, he's still good, right? Like, if he was terrible, I think it wouldn't be quite the same, but he's still good. He's still a good player. And your point about the Sixers, like, he can come and help a team win a championship. He's not number one anymore, but imagine LeBron James, like, your fourth option in a playoff game. Like, that's
0: right.
1: An incredible option for you. Like, it legitimately can win with him being your guy. So that's why there's still this, like, this, you know, oh, LeBron could be on our team. And he likes the attention of this. Of course he does. But I think he could really help a team win. That's why I think that, you know, purely basketball reasons, I want to win another championship on a fourth team. The best option is probably Philly, right? With the talent they have. If it's, I want to have a chance to win, but also I want to just go back home for 1 year, it's Cleveland. The Warriors is just, I want to play with Steph Curry, right? That's basically what it comes down to. Cause there's no basketball reason.
0: I don't even understand Miami because
1: it makes no sense.
0: He doesn't fit with Bam and Giannis.
1: Also, Riley trashed him on the way out. I don't really think Miami, he's going to Miami.
0: Yeah, I that made no sense to me. This is why that when I brought up that market thing. Nikki says this. He goes, I don't know where he's going, but I bet he makes the announcement Tuesday. He does not want to be overshadowed by the World Cup. And if there's a big controversy on Sunday, then he may not make the announcement until Wednesday. He's going to let the World Cup breathe.
1: What's some FIFA, like, help Argentina out again or something? What's the big controversy on Sunday?
0: No, he's talking about dominating the news cycle. It's like the World Cup final happens on Sunday.
1: Yeah. Oh, I know. Yeah.
0: Right. So, you know, you have all that fanfare.
1: Yeah.
0: Monday, people are talking about the World Cup. And so Tuesday or Wednesday, he drops, because there's nothing going on, right? He drops where he's going, and that dominates the world.
1: That makes some sense. You better do it soon, because we got NFL preseason coming up, buddy. You better do it soon.
0: Well, that's right, brother. That's right. Because honestly, as soon as football starts, I don't care about anything. All this other nonsense, I don't care about. I got football. All this other stuff, like, coming up, I gotta get this off my chest. I freaking can't stand what's going to happen tonight. Hate it.
1: 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Third place game?
0: You might be right. We're the fellas right here, Fox Sports Radio. 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
15: In baseball, Max Muncy hit a two-run homer in the seventh to lift the Dodgers over the Yankees 2-1 to snap a three-game losing streak. The Red Sox have won 11 straight games after they swept the Rays 5-3. The White Sox have won 4 straight as Colson Montgomery and Braden Montgomery combined for 7 RBI as they take down the Blue Jays 12-4. The Braves crushed the Rangers 15-1, and the Royals scored 4 runs in the bottom of the 10th and walked it off against the Padres 7-6. Lucas Herbert has a 2-shot lead after 2 rounds of the Open Championship at 8 under par. Bryson DeChambeau was penalized 2 strokes for improving the area of his intended backswing. He is now 3 shots off the lead. In the WNBA, Caitlin Clark scored a career-high 45 points as the Fever beat the Storm 110-107. I'm Brianna Miro.
16: Attention! 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Anthony Gargano with the fellas.
0: Happy Sports Saturday!
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0: Good morning. Happy Fox Saturday. It's a Fox Sports Saturday, and we're just, you know, we do this every week, but I don't care, man. We are just a couple of weeks away from having football for the rest of the year, all right? That's
1: so
0: all
1: close.
0: That's all I really want to get to. Can I just tell you, I hate this time of the year. Now, summer, right? Like, I don't want to just kill summer because it's, you know, it's, thank God. And I love baseball stuff. I hate sports this time of the year. I freaking hate it. I hate all the, the ancillary sports. I just don't like it. I never got into it. I just can't wait for the rhythm of football and all those sports coming back. By the way, the excitement of the FIFA World Cup is now streaming live on Fox One, the official English streaming platform to catch every unforgettable moment. Fox One brings the action straight to your screen so you never miss a goal. Download Fox One, experience the FIFA World Cup live. And we got the final tomorrow. It's going to be a great one, Spain and Argentina. But the reason why I give you that big buildup, I just gotta get off my chest. Why did they have a third place game, dude?
1: No idea.
0: It's the stupidest thing I've ever heard of. Listen, the tournament, awesome. I

0: 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You'll find today's full show posted right after we get off the air. So I thought baseball had a great moment. All the stars were out. It was just fun, man. It was cool. I love where the game is. I think the game is it's at a good spot. There's a great young stars. I mean, you know, I could quibble. I'd like a little more pitching, less pitch count. But, I mean, the game's in a great spot. It moved. ABS was a success. Pitch clock was a success. Ballparks are doing well. I know from the youth, it's huge. Like, youth baseball is big. A lot of, you know, you and I are both baseball dads and baseball coaches and the whole thing. So it's big, right? Like, it's in a good spot. It's also staring down the barrel of a gun after this season.
1: Yeah, they're going to have a work stoppage, it appears. And this would be a really, really bad mistake for the players and owners to have a work stoppage. You're absolutely right. I mean, this has been, you know, probably the best resurgence we've had for baseball since the steroid era, right? Where people are really engaged with baseball right now, and there's excitement for baseball that we have not seen since the steroid era. And there's many reasons for that. Part of it, as you mentioned, like the rules have just, they've done a good job of making sure that you know, the game is played faster now, right? That they did a good job of showcasing their their players better. The players have embraced it, and man, to lose out on that because you decided to take a labor dispute into next season would just be a really, really big mistake.
0: It really would be a travesty. Like, it's, look at whatever you felt about Netflix and the Home Run Derby and all. Look, man, the streaming, everybody loves sports. Everybody wants sports television. It's the golden goose, right? Because everybody wants sports TV, it's there for it. These leagues are just going bananas because people don't watch sports. We are in the sports era, the games. Give us the games. This is no, it's bread and circuses, ancient Rome, right? Like, this is what it is. We love it. We get, instead of wine and bread, it's chicken wings and beer, right? Like, that's what it is. And we love it. And we love sports and the whole thing. We love watching it. And you have families getting together to watch it. It's a big deal. You can't go away. If you go away, you're going to do permanent damage. You're going to fall. Like, listen, once upon a time, baseball was the number one sport. I don't know. Maybe it was the 80s. I had to be a kid when it kind of took over. Football took over, I guess, in the 80s. And that was it. And then, you know, I've seen the NBA surpass it. Right? So, like, you can fall. You can fall behind soccer. You can fall behind anything. I love the game. I love it. I coach it. I love it. But it can't go away. MLB's got to be smart about this.
1: I don't trust them to be smart about it.
0: No, I don't either, because the commissioner's not strong. I think he's done a good job in all the stuff around it. But, you know, these owners, first of all, you got a very, very strong players association.
1: Yes.
0: Right? And stronger than the NFL, right? That MLBPA is no joke. And then you got owners that, you know, are on the other side of it. You need a strong commissioner to bridge this, man. A really strong commissioner. I don't know that he is, that he's it. I don't know.
1: Well, the commissioner's job is to let everyone know what it's going to mean if they lose out in this season. I just don't think that, at least early on, it does not appear like they have any, you know, the way we've seen so far. people talk about what's going to happen this offseason, right? It doesn't feel like they understand what's at stake here because, you know, the owners want a hard cap. The players are definitely not going to agree to that. And that's going to be the big sticking point, right? Is they're just not going to, owners can hold out longer, but you can't lose the momentum. You just can't lose the momentum of this year. Just can't do it. There's no, it would be such a crippling mistake for them to not capitalize on this, on the momentum they've had over the last couple of years.
0: Yeah. Yeah. And, you know, listen, I get the play. Let me ask you, were you a player rep?
1: No, because I'll tell you why.
0: I could see you being a player rep.
1: I was going to do it, but the age I was able to start doing it was after the lockout, and I would have been, they were cutting all the veterans that were, after the lockout.
0: I got you. Yeah, I'm curious your thoughts of the salary cap in MLB and if you're advising the players.
1: Oh, man, it's a great question.
0: Tell you what, think about it. We'll take a quick TO, and we'll come back. And a big football hour coming up as well, fellas, on Fox. We
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1: 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Tons of downloads in last week's episode as we are embarking on travel ball season. And what I mean by that is, you know, tryouts are going to be happening all month long. You see the graphics all over social media. If whether you're a parent and uncle, you see it all over social media. So it's time. Where will these kids' new homes be, or will they stay put? Travel ball, you know, has become, you know, pretty much the norm in baseball and softball. There's a variety of different programs spread across the area that offer different things. So just choose what is best for you and your family. Choose the program that is best for you and fits your needs. So very excited for this week's episode. We're going to be joined by Blaine McRae. I'm going to be heading over to Matt Apple training facility as Blaine is embarking on a new journey with Matt Apple. I'm going to catch up with him, enjoy some of the pitchers that are in attendance, who's all going to be there. I was told there's going to be a lot of pitchers, so excited to see who's all over there and talk with Blaine McRae, who is, of course, a pitching instructor, trainer in the area that trains pretty much all the top pitchers that we have to offer in Northeast Indiana at the high school level and on the collegiate level. But before we get into that, there's a couple of things that came out this week, a couple of news updates

I don't believe any high school kids should be using a drop five or a drop six. Just my personal opinion. And this also just, it's, I don't know. Personally, I just feel like high school kids should be using drop threes. So this is a rule that I wouldn't necessarily agree with, but also at the same time, won't really change the game a whole lot, in my personal opinion. But we'll see how everything goes with this rule change. But that is across the board. Also, some changes approved for four softball new rules, changes for 2027, including allowing pitchers to receive one-way electronic communication from the committee. Also simplified language regarding whether a pitcher and catcher must face the first batter on defense in relation to courtesy runners. In its comments, the committee said the change eliminates the requirement or perceived requirement that the pitcher and catcher listed on the starting lineup card must face the first batter on defense. Additional changes allow state associations to determine umpire uniforms and clarify the definition of an initial play to better align with other areas of the rule book. And of course, all these changes are posted on the website at www.nfhs.org. Click on sports and you'll be able to find all the rule changes on the year on the rule book. And of course, you'll be able to print off that version of those rule changes and do whatever you need to do. Download them to your phone and all the changes there. So we're embarking on travel ball season. I know how this is for parents. You know, you're getting stressed out. You're signing up for all these different tryouts for all these different programs to see where's little old Johnny or Jessica playing this, you know, this upcoming season for baseball and softball next year. I get it. It's become a part of the game, regardless whether we like it or not. Travel ball is here to stay. It has evolved into what it is today, and we all just need to adapt and just try to, you know, fine tune some things in order to improve it. That way, you know, it kind of eliminates some of the negative controversy surrounding it, you know, especially from some of the old timers. A lot of the old timers they hate travel ball. Honestly, I talked to a lot of them. They're like, I hate travel ball. And, you know, travel ball has a lot of positive things that come out of it. You know, obviously, you know, you're more, it's more reps. I mean, you're playing more, you're playing through the fall, you're playing through the spring. It's just all different for each family. If you're able to afford travel ball and you're able to, you know, make all those trips and pay for those gate fees and pay for the hotels, then 100% I encourage it. 100%, just find the right program for you. And, you know, like I said, everyone has different needs for their family, different needs for their young athletes. So just be smart and make the best decision for you. You know, travel ball season is always exciting, you know, whether, you know, I'm a parent of it or not. Just also keep in mind, too, that when you're making these decisions, just know what you're signing up for, you know, so you got to be very careful and very wary about what you do and the decision that you make for the future of your young athlete, especially when it comes to travel sports. But it's here to stay. There are some great quality programs, I believe, that actually develop these young men and women. And that's what, at the end of the day, that's what it's all about. It's about development. You know, travel ball was meant for originally, it was meant for those kids that were for sure playing college ball. And it has obviously, you know, become different than that. We all can agree that it is not what it once was. It's not, you know, it has different meaning and different value now. It honestly, at this point, prepares you for high school ball at this point. So just keep in mind, you know, at the end of the day, it's about development. You know, it's not necessarily about just playing a bunch of games and playing every weekend. It's not necessarily about that. It's about development. At the end of the day, how much better are these young athletes getting? That's what it's about. It's not about that championship ring you get on the weekend, just the show all over the place and, you know, share the graphics. And just remember, at the end of the day, it's about development. So keep that in mind as we get ready for this travel season. I look forward to seeing, you know, so many of these area kids. I know they send me all their stuff, send me all their stats. I love seeing it. I love promoting these kids that, you know, because at the end of the day, that's what it's about, too. It's about fun for them. And if they're enjoying playing for these programs, then at the end of the day, that's what it's all about. So very excited for this week's episode. I'm going out, speaking of, you know, talking to some kids and highlighting kids. I'm heading out over to Matt Apple. I'm going to talk to Blaine McRae. I'm going to catch up with him as he is now with Matt Apple. He's going to be working with their travel program as they are getting a baseball travel organization now in addition to softball. So look forward to talking to him. And off record, catching up with some of the kids that are, you know, going to be out there pitching and throwing. I felt like I didn't give a whole lot of love to the pitchers this year. I'm a hitter at heart, so admittedly, I may not give
enough love to the pitcher, so to speak. Maybe

0: even catchers too. But I'm gonna go talk to some of the pitchers that are out there. I heard there's gonna be some talented guys out there. So let's go ahead. I'm gonna take a quick break, and then we're gonna come back with Blaine McRae over at the Mad Apple Sports Training Facility.
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0: And we are excited today because we are not only broadcasting live from on location, which I haven't done in a while, we also got a new sponsor to announce on the podcast, someone that I've been very familiar with since I started this podcast. We just so happened to go to the same high school, which doesn't hurt anything either. Southside Archers all day. That's right. So, but we are here broadcasting live. We are here at Mad Apple, and we are joined by the man. If you are a pitcher or you have a nephew, a son, a friend of a friend, whoever you got that is a pitcher that needs that development, you got to come right here and see Blaine McRae, of McRae Dev here at Mad Apple. Blaine McRae, what's going on, man?
4: It's really nice to be here. I appreciate you saying that, man. Love my job, and I'm always taking new clients. And yeah, I got Keaton Blessing as well here working with me.
0: Yes,
4: and I
0: sir.
4: Can't say enough good things about him. And I'm really proud of what we do, and I'm really glad to be here on the podcast.
0: Yeah, my first impression, you know, walking in, great facility. Can't speak to. I mean, look, I walk in, I'm ready to play. I haven't even touched a bat. I can't even tell you last time I touched a bat, other than hitting home runs on my son.
4: Yeah, yeah.
0: I wanted to grab a bat. I think I joked with you. I said, so who's throwing to me?
4: Yeah, yeah.
0: When I walked in and
4: quickly, hop on the hit tracks.
0: I seen Charlie Hurd throw a quick throw and quickly changed my mind. So yeah, we won't be doing that. But all seriousness, you know, you got. It's a new beginning for you.
4: Yeah.
0: Last time I talked to you, I think you were doing a little bit of stuff with St. Francis.
4: Yeah.
0: And working with them. So, and you were, you know, working at another location. So tell me what got you here today. Tell me about this new venture that you're on.
4: Yeah, man. So I'm still helping out with St. Francis, still assistant coaching my alma mater. You know, I'm a Cougar.
0: Oh, yeah.
4: Cougar forever. So I'm still doing that just kind of on the side as a volunteer. But, you know, the main reason that I'm here in this space, you know, as you said, when you walked in, like, it's so large. Like, there's yes. so much room, and it just presents a lot of opportunities for, like, our guys to get better. And so, like, for me, when I was presented with the space and what Mad Apple, you know, is giving me the opportunity to do and the resources that they're putting in my hands, like, I see it as, like, man, my kids are going to get so much better. Mm-hmm. And that's the most important thing. And I know the kids are really happy with it, too. Like, you know, I haven't had a bad experience anywhere that I've done this job, but this is definitely the best experience that I've had. It's awesome. But yeah, so we've been doing it for about a month and a half, almost 2 months actually now over here. And you know, we're just kind of tricking out the place. We got, you know, we're sitting here right now. We can see the new mini fridge that just came in yesterday. Just tricked out the mini fridge, man. I got decorations going up. I'm getting my interior decorator on, and yeah, I'm really happy to be here.
0: Yeah, it looks great. And, you know, I walk in and I see, like, 20 kids working hard.
4: Yeah.
0: Working hard in there. Talk about – and I know you work with so many of the top area pitchers, you know, guys in college all the way down to high school. Just talk about some of the guys, you know, first of all, that are here today that, you know, that you could shout out. But just talk about some of the guys that work out here and what they've been working on, too.
4: I'd love to. It's my favorite thing to talk about. My girlfriend probably gets sick of hearing me talk about talk about all the time. Like, dude, you'll never believe what Charlie Hurd did today.
0: Tell me about it. My girlfriend, I tell my girlfriend all the time. I tell her all the time, man, so-and-so hit a home run the other day at the game I went to. She's like, oh, yeah.
4: That's great.
0: That's cool. What do you want for dinner?
4: Yeah, you know what I mean? It's, but I would say, you know, you saw Charlie in here. A lot of people talk about Charlie, as they should. Charlie's an incredible special pitcher, incredibly special pitcher, but he's also, as I believe every single one of the guys I work with, is an incredible person. Like, that's the thing that I really, really value, is like, I have just yet to work with a kid and I'm like, man, like, I don't think this kid is a nice kid. Like, every single kid that comes in here is a nice kid. And honestly, a majority of them are very hard workers. But like, to shout out a few specifically, Chucky, Charlie's a man. Eli Chappelle, you know, that's a guy who's uncommitted right now. And it's crazy to me, right? Like, he's so good. Yeah. And you know, his summer, the last couple weeks, haven't gone exactly how he's wanted. But you look at his body of work from this year, and you look at the jumps he's made, and you think about the jumps he's going to make. You know, you look at Eli, he's going to gain 15, 20 pounds. And, like, what's the ceiling, you know? So that's a guy that he's really dedicated. Jacob Erb is a guy who is committed to St. Francis right now. He's going to come in. I think he'll help us right away. And he's a guy that I think went really under-recruited and undervalued, because I don't know a lot of lefties that have a fastball as good as his. You know, you saw Liam Seiler, another home. I've shouted out four Homestead guys so far. Liam Seiler, he's going to be great, man. He's one to watch. Eli Miller from DeKalb, who I talked to you a little bit about, he's one that's kind of under the radar right now. His dad played some pro ball, and Eli has a chance to be really special. Andrew Rathbun from Leo. You know, everybody knows about Keeler from Leo. I work with Keeler. Jaden's awesome, man. But they've got a number two named Andrew Rathbun. He plays for the Indiana Chargers. This kid is going to be special. Like, if you like Eli Chappelle, to me, this is the left-handed Eli Chappelle. He just ran up to 87 about 5 minutes before you walked into the facility. And, you know, he's sitting 85, 86. And from the left side, as a 16-year-old, that's going to play. You know, everybody, I'm sure, saw a nice longer going to Arkansas. Can't say enough good things about him as a worker and a person. He deserves everything. But another one, and he's another local guy from, I think he went to Heritage, Noah Redman. So Noah Redman, I think he went to Heritage. He went to Indiana Tech for 2 years. And then he just transferred to Arkansas State. So that's a local guy that's at a team that was ranked this year at the NCAA Division I level. And, you know, Lucas Collins is a guy, like, you know, a guy that I think, like, and I can tell you, you know, a little insider information, he's getting some love from schools right now. There's about four or five schools that are great schools that are giving him love, and that's so cool, I think, for us to see, because he's another guy, like, frankly, I just feel like he's gone under-recruited. I don't know how many kids his age can consistently throw the ball in the upper eights, low nines for seven innings in a row and go spin the ball the way he does and get outs, and, like, he's just gotten so much better, and that's a testament to him, you know, like, all these guys, the way they improve, it's a testament to how hard they work and how dedicated they are. Like, all we can do is provide structure and guardrails. But, like, if you don't press the gas pedal, it's not going to go anywhere regardless. But we've got a bunch of dudes in here, they press the pedal to the metal. So that's about, you know, seven, eight guys. I'm trying to think if there's anybody else, maybe like a sleeper. I got one FWCS kid, because I love my FWCS kids. I got a kid named Ethan Bruce from Northrop. This kid was like 69, 71 last year at this time. Now he's in the upper sevens. He threw, you know, low eights. He threw 20 really good innings for Northrop this year. He's like 6'4" going into his junior year. Kid's got a lot of projectability left, and, you know, he's somebody that I think the way his career is going to go, I don't think people will, like, talk about him a ton. He'll go to college and pitch, but, like, he's not this flashy Division I arm. But, man, that's a kid that's gotten way better. And, like, at the end of the day, like, people see the top half of everything. Like, they're going to see the D1 guys. You see Charlie, you see Shop, you see Keeler. Those guys are easy to talk about. But, like, the foundation of what we do is the guys that are plugging away and are getting good offers from NAIA schools. And, like, that's what really matters. Because, like, as much as Division I is awesome, the landscape of the game now, it doesn't really matter where you go. If you take care of your business, you're going to get offers down the road. And we have a bunch of dudes taking care of business. So, yeah, like, there's 25, 30 other guys I'd love to talk about. But I think that's a good kind of a good amalgamation right there.
0: Yeah, I was going to say, that's about half of what was here when I walked in the door. Yeah, it's solid. And so just talk about, you know, because you're more than just, you know, helping guys get extra throws.
4: Yeah.
0: Like, it's a much deeper process than that. So what, I guess what I'm trying to ask is, so what are you guys working with here, and what is the main goal with the program here?
4: Absolutely. So, like, the first thing that we got when we came in, first thing we had to set up was the gear, and now we're fully stocked with water bags, like literally every tool that you can think of, we have that tool. We have stuff that I only have three kids use, but because those three kids are using it, there's value in it. You know, I have kids throw javelins, all that stuff. So that's the first step. But the thing that I think really elevates us is the work of my partner, Keaton Blessing. You know, my business partner, Keaton, he has built this. It's currently a website. It's going to be an app. And it's currently called Athlete Performance Planner, but as I'm sure you can tell by the name, that's a work in progress. You know, if you got any ideas, let me know, because I'm not creative like that. But basically, and I was showing it to you before we hopped on right here, but
0: yeah.
4: Basically what it is this super comprehensive training app where we put in everything. So, like, we have guys on what we call full-time training, and that's what a lot of our high school and college guys are. The bulk of our trainees are full-time guys. We try to shy away from the lesson format because it's like, if I have a 16-year-old come in and do a lesson, sure, that's great. I get an hour with that kid. Mm-hmm. But I'm much more hands-on with the development of, like, I want to know what you're doing on a day-to-day basis. I want to know how we can help you be better on a day-to-day basis. And a lot of times people focus so much on the bullpens, but it's about the days around the bullpens. It's about the days around the lives that matter. Mm-hmm. So what we do is we program every day for our full-time guys on our website. And that has a warm-up, a band routine, and it has all the drills are specifically for the athlete. It's got pre-throw, which is like med ball, water ball stuff to create movement patterns and mechanics. It's got plyos, same concept, but with a weighted ball. Sometimes we have guys throw weighted baseballs instead of plyos. It all depends on, like, how skinny is the guy, how injury prone is the guy, you know, like that kind of thing, you know, or it's just a preference thing. And then we have throwing load every day. So we're going to tell you how much you need to throw, what your intent should be, what the goal is. Post-throw arm care, which is the number one most important thing that guys miss out on, is like taking care of your arm after you throw. And then lifting. We read out lifting too. And then we have a bunch of other features on here. So, like, body weight and strength is a huge thing for guys, right? So we track body weight, and there's a caloric counter where you can take a picture of your food and it automatically tracks the calories and macros for you, which is awesome. We also handle recruiting. So that's part of, you know, like, I don't charge any extra for handling recruiting. I think, to be completely honest, it's a little harsh, but the nature of a lot of these recruiting services to me is predatory, because they're charging families money for something you can do for free if you understand the landscape of things, right? So
0: 100%.
4: What we do is we have guys tell us the schools they're interested in, the schools that reach out to them, their target schools, and I'm going to go through it. I'm going to send messages out to those coaches, right? I'm going to send emails because sometimes they won't answer a kid, but a lot of times they're going to answer another college coach or a facility guy, right? And so, like, giving the kids the opportunity to at least talk to the coaches of the schools they're interested in is huge for me. And, like, the ultimate goal of what we do, every guy who walks through this building, the goal is for them to pitch in college. We have position players too that we do arm strength with, and the goal with those guys is for them to play in college, you know. So
0: no hitting or nothing like that yet?
4: We don't have hitting yet. We'll work on having a hitting guy, but, like, I think there's a ton of fantastic resources out there for hitting and lifting. Like, you look at the facilities in the area, like, you look at, like, Mac and GSP and what they're doing. Like, I have a ton of guys that go lift at those places. Mm-hmm. You'll never hear me be like, oh, lift with me instead. Like, what I mean? Like, I love what those facilities do. And so, like, I trust that there's a lot of good hitting resources out there. But I think ultimately, because the facility has so much space and it has cages and it has new hit tracks, I think inevitably there's going to be a hitting guy. Mm-hmm. And I know they're expanding the travel ball right now, so that's something that I think they're going to lean into. But, like, on our end of things, you know, I think we're just really, really happy with where things are at right now. And I think that's the ultimate goal, right, is, like, we want every kid that walks in here to get better, and ultimately we want that to make them get a cheaper education so that they can get a degree. And if they don't play professional baseball, they can, you know, find a life and a good-paying job with that degree.
0: See you later. So if someone let's say a kid reaches out to you on social media, which I assume would happen eventually. Mm-hmm. Kids reach out, hey, you know, and this could even be before mom or dad even know.
4: Mm-hmm.
0: Or let's say a parent reaches out to you and say, hey, you know, I want to work on my pitching. How do you go about that process?
4: So a lot of times, you know, if it's a guy that I've seen, because like I'll be out there if I'm recruiting for St. Francis or I'm watching one of my guys throw, I'll happen to see a lot of guys throw. So it's a, if it's a guy I know and I'm like, this is a dude where I understand what our developmental direction needs to be, I can have that guy just hop on the full time right away. And you'd be like, to me, it's surprising how many people are just like, I don't want to do an intro lesson. I just want to get on the full time, which I think is awesome. But normally what our protocol is I have a guy come in and do like a pretty heavily discounted session where they throw a bullpen and like I take them through some stuff and I get a feel for how they move. I get some video. I talk to them and their family about like, this is what I see. This is what I think we need to work on. And a lot of times, to be honest, that after that session, guys just hop on the full time because they understand what the plan is. Now, I have guys that still do only lessons, but typically what happens is those guys then do lessons every single week. So I think it's I really feel like very proud of the retention rate. Like, I don't feel like I have guys come in the building, do lessons, and then leave and like not come back. I feel like pretty much everyone that I work with once continues to come in, and I just, that makes me really proud and makes me feel like we're heading in the right direction with what we do. So it's like huge for me that we just continue to get better and continue to grow, because like I'm 24 years old. I turned 25 in September. I do not have all the answers. I, you know, I don't have everything figured out. Keaton doesn't either, but the same way these kids grow, like with the benefit that we provide for them, they provide even more benefit from us because every kid teaches me something. So yeah. And I have kids reach out all the time, but, you know, it's not always about training. Like, I had a kid DM me the other day, and he goes, hey, coach, my travel team has me throwing 175 pitches a weekend. I don't know how to handle telling them that I don't want to do that anymore, you know? So part of it is consulting. It's just like, I love talking the game, and I'm going to talk to people about that kind of stuff and problem solve, but yeah.
0: Yeah, that's crazy. First of all,
4: it is.
0: That's a whole other discussion. Oh, so we,
4: that's a whole other podcast.
0: Yeah, that's a whole. we did the travel ball talk last week on the pod with Mark De La Garza, from the Summit City Sluggers, and we, that's something that we really didn't get into just because of, you know, the nature of, you know, travel ball. But, you know, speaking of travel ball, there are, you know, if that is the route that people do decide to go, there's all kinds of different travel programs, all kinds around, but. You know, I know Matt Apple is known for their softball travel programs, but Matt Apple's stepping on the baseball side too. Correct. So are you going to be working with the kids in that as well?
4: Yeah, and so like what we've talked about so far, obviously nothing's set in stone, but what it seems like is that I'm going to be doing like the pitching coordination for the entire organization, and most of the Matt Apple kids I think are going to be kind of funneling towards what we do. So that's going to, you know, that is something that I've talked to people about, like, hey, if you're looking for somewhere to play next year and you like what we do and you're looking to develop as a pitcher, like, you know, I'm going to be there and you're going to be able to get even more access to me than there already is. And so that's something that plays into it, obviously. But I think, like, in general, I'm really trying to help Matt Apple with developing these travel teams the correct way. You know, like, that's huge because we have this facility. And because we have this facility, we have access to development that's really, really hard to come by. And that's where I think the hitting guy comes in, you know. And there's actually there's a special lifting performance coach that currently works at the other Matt Apple. He's going to move over here full time. He's a buddy of mine from college. His name's Jose Valdez Sandoval. He is awesome. Like, if you need somewhere for your kids to lift, Matt Apple with Jose Valdez Sandoval, that dude knows his stuff. So he's coming over here, and I think I've got good feelings, right? Like, it's always tough as a first-year organization, second-year organization. There's a lot of guys that it's hard to get guys in the building, you know. But I think what we're going to do is whatever we're going to get at tryouts, we're going to develop, you know, we're going to develop the life out of those kids, right? Like, we're going to develop as best we can with every resource we can, and that's going to be, I think, the foundation of this organization from what I, my discussions with the people that are kind of organizing everything. So yeah, I will be present in that and a part of that for sure.
0: Yeah, and for everyone listening, you don't necessarily have to play for Matt Apple in order to get with Blaine.
4: Not at all.
0: It's not a requirement.
4: Not so at all. In
0: before
4: any way.
0: Anybody tries to start drawing conclusions and making up stuff.
4: Yeah.
0: I was just curious, you know, because Blaine does great work with these pitchers. I've seen it myself. You know, I watch these pitchers in high school games when I go out, and I'm always reminded, hey, Blaine. You know, when I interview these kids, I'm like, hey, what are you, you know, what have you been working on? You know, mostly with the pitchers. I'm like, hey, I've been working with Blaine. I'm like, okay, well, his work is cutting out. You know, it's working in the area, and that's partly why I'm so excited to be talking to you today, catching up with you. Excited for this new venture for you as well.
4: Yeah.
0: So what do you accredit, you know, as we kind of put everything into perspective with this new move? How exactly can people get in touch with you in order to even get that process going? If they are curious and want to check out the program, how can they get a hold of you in the program?
4: So, you know, I'm available on X, formerly Twitter, I run BMC12, little play on words there. I'm available on Instagram at McCray Pitching Dev. We also have a website, which is mpdmattapple.com, so you can sign up through there. But yeah, shoot me a DM, and if you go to my X, my number's in my bio, so you have access to my phone number as well if you want to shoot me a text. And, I think the one thing I always try to emphasize is my time doesn't cost money. So if you ever just want to DM me and talk about the game, talk about, like, send me some video, hey coach, like, what do you think of this? I am never gonna like do anything but break that down for you. And like, I think at the end of the day, like, it's very nice to hear people say good things about what I do in my business, you know, but like, I think I'm probably one of the luckiest people in the entire world because I can make a living and have a life doing baseball, doing what I love. Mm-hmm. So it doesn't feel like work. And I think that I'm lucky that I have the clients that I have, and that I've had people believe in me, and I have support from people like you and other people. So I'm always available, always ready to work with new people and have new experiences. So yeah, you can reach me on any social media. If you ever need a client referral or anything, you can talk to plenty of people in the area, and hopefully they have good things to say.
0: Yeah, yeah. I'm sure they will. I mean, excited for this new venture for
4: you. Absolutely.
0: And excited to be a part of it. I'm excited to get the word out, spread the word, and help you guys. We can help each other.
4: Yeah, and I'm excited to sponsor the podcast. I love what you do. I think, you know, just to plug it for your listeners, I mean, this is something the area desperately needs. So anybody that's listening to this, like, refer a friend, tell somebody about the podcast, because I think there's so much talent in this area that doesn't get discussed because we're in, you know, Northeast Indiana, and like, it's not thought of as a baseball hotbed. But I would argue, if you look at the guys in the 27 and 28 class right now, man, like, and the 29s and 30s too, they're going to catch up. Like, mm-hmm. There's some serious talent in the area, and there's some seriously good college baseball in the area, you know? Mm-hmm. I'm at St. Francis. We might have had a little bit of a down year, but typically we're pretty good. And then you've got four or five other teams in Indiana in our conference that are really good squads. You got Tech that's not in our conference. You got IU Southeast not in our conference. Those are really good squads. Mm-hmm. And so, like, if you want to watch high level baseball, you do not have to leave the area to do it. You do not have to go down south to do it. And I think that's why it's really important that these kids continue to get the exposure that this podcast helps provide. So yeah, I'm happy to be a part of what you do as well.
0: Thank you, man. Take care, and keep looking forward to working with you.
4: Yeah, you too. Absolutely.
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6: Like them, Philly, Detroit, like there's a lot of teams, the Ravens, that like have good quarterbacks with first time play callers. Like, it's not easy to call plays for the first time. Like, I am so curious about a lot of these teams. Let's take Sean Mannion, for example, your OC. He's been a coach for two seasons.
7: Mm-hmm.
6: He wasn't even, he had nothing to do with like, it's a lot to just go from not even being in front of a room like he was to like being in front of the room now and being the head guy in charge. It's just a much different job. There's other coaches that went from quarterback coach to play. I think David Blau was one, like quarterback coach to play. It's a big difference, man.
7: Yeah.
6: And I think that it's worth just saying, like, just like take a pause. If Philly's good, it wouldn't surprise me, but I think I'm okay being a little skeptical about how good they can be with a new coach. That's it.
7: Yeah, listen, I would agree with you. If their line, you saw Lane, like, you know, I mean, their line's going to be, it's just healthier.
6: Lane. I was like, dude, is this it finally for you? Like, I was like, are you done soon? I keep thinking Lane's going to retire. He looks great.
7: I don't know that he's, you know, anytime.
6: Just got married.
7: I know. And I know his wife likes it and, you know, the whole nine. So.
6: He looks great. Feels great. But yeah, the line health is important, and also too with the Eagles.
7: And you still got Barkley, dude.
6: Barkley's
7: a great back.
6: The thing too is like how does Stoutland, you know, what does that mean this year? Because like that's a real thing.
7: That is a real thing.
6: And talking to Lane about how it went down last year, you know, it not great. Is that a Sirianni problem? Is that a?
7: Well,
6: I mean, that may be. Lane was saying that they just would get into games and just not call the things they practiced.
7: Right? Dude, or change. Dude.
6: A
7: lot of the plays were called, like, that's where a lot of the issues with Jalen were. He wasn't running some of the stuff.
6: So I don't know how that.
7: He would call stuff that wasn't even in the game plan for that game.
6: Okay, so I've never been part of an offense where that ever happened. I don't know. How does that, he audible something that wasn't the play. He just flat out call a play, hear a play, just change it in his head. I've never been in an offense where that ever happened. I don't know how that happens.
7: I know.
6: I hear these stories. I'm like, I've been in six offenses.
7: Well, that's why, you know, there's this thing around Jalen, right? Like, and I think the hope is, like, to your point, look, I don't know. You know, it's a lot. Your first year guy. Like, there's a lot on Mannion. To your first year guy. So it's a big deal. He's got to be good. And I do know that Jalen's been really working hard. He had the receivers down in Florida. Like, he's doing what he can to kind of get up to speed on this offense because, you know, his contract's up, right? Like, you got the next year's the year where you're going to have to either pay him or not, right? Like,
6: yeah.
7: End of this season is a big deal. So there's a lot ride on how he can matriculate up and down the field within this scheme. Because this scheme is not what he's done.
6: Yeah.
7: They tried some of this stuff. You remember a game against the Chargers? And I wanted to talk about Herbert. There's a game against the Chargers, and they were doing a lot of under center, a lot of play action. And Jalen threw like four picks.
6: No.
7: And then they went back and then they started to abandon it, right? Like, cause Sirianni, anytime you remember the year they won the Super Bowl with Kellen Moore, the first 4 weeks was a mess. Like, Sirianni was going to get fired.
6: Yep.
7: Jalen, I mean, threw a lot of picks. Like, it just wasn't working. And then they went into this downhill run team, and they completely stopped throwing the ball like that. So, you know, and I know the owner, Jeffrey, wants to throw the ball, right? So there's going to be – this will be an interesting year for that. Let me ask you about Herbert, because I get in more debates, like heated debates, arguments over Justin Herbert. I don't know why they pick on Herbert all the time. I just won the big game. Well, there's a reason why. First of all, the coach that he had when he had the bad interception game in the playoffs, he had one of the worst coaches in the league.
6: Yeah.
7: And then if you watched him last year, his offensive line, he lost Slater. He lost his tackles. He had no O-line by the end of the year. He was taking a beating game after game.
6: Yeah.
7: And it's not like he's throwing to Jameson Williams and Amon-Ra St. Brown and has Gibbs in the backfield. All his running backs got hurt. I don't know what people expect from the guy.
6: I think a lot of people just struggle when we like someone as much as we like Herbert, but this hasn't won anything yet. Like, people just have a tough time with that, which is silly. But like, I'm with you. I think Herbert's supremely talented. But now there's like no excuses, right? He's got the better coach now, the better roster. Like he's got his tackles are healthy. Alton Slater
7: agreed
6: might be the best pair of tackles in the NFL if they're both healthy. Like,
7: yeah,
6: there's no more excuses. Like,
7: they weren't healthy last year, though. I mean, I don't know.
6: Correct. I'm with you. You know. I'm pro Herbert.
7: Yeah,
6: but that this is what people that don't like him will say.
7: Yeah, fair.
6: Yeah.
7: There was a whole thing. Did you see the whole thing about maturity with him?
6: When?
7: There was this whole story. There was a story.
6: I remember when he came out of college, that was what people talked about. There's a story now about maturity?
7: Yeah, about, you know, that he doesn't play with the same maturity as the other quarterbacks.
6: I don't know what that means, but okay.
7: I don't know.
6: That feels like a coach speak for just, like, nonsense.
7: Yeah.
6: Look, Mike McDaniel, they hired to be OC, is really good. As an OC. Head coach, maybe not. They're healthy. They don't have the best wide receivers, but they're better. They should have a good run game. Like, there's a lot of this is on Herbert now type of situation.
7: Agreed.
6: So just got to do it.
7: Yeah, I agree.
6: And he's got to do the playoffs.
7: Yes. All right, we'll come back, and I want to take a look at the backs. Also, we got to talk about the final. I'm curious who you like in the World Cup final, Spain and Argentina. Messi, the GOAT, who was just uncanny. We got to talk about it. Fellas, Jeff Schwartz, Anthony Gargano right here on Fox.
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0: Are you playing it?
1: I have not played anything yet. I might play. So you can play the Asian lines. You ever heard of the Asian lines before?
0: No. What's that?
1: So basically, I'm going to play a wager where I'm going to take Spain to either win the first half or draw the first half. If they win the first half, I win some money. If they draw, I just get my money back. I'm going to play that because Argentina has not been good early in games. I think Spain gets
0: score. No, no, I'm sorry. Yeah, you're right. No, it's a good theory. I'm just teasing. But here's the thing. It's why football. Somebody told me, well, I bet you Rodgers' ears are perking up. He's probably seeing this consolation game, and I could see them playing the loser of the AFC championship game and the loser of the NFC championship game play on the week before the Super Bowl. And I was like, for what? It doesn't mean anything. They're like, you would watch. I go, yeah, well, I would watch any football, any NFL game. Of course, I'd watch it.
1: I'd watch any college game, yeah.
0: Right, exactly. But you can't, my theory is why preseason will eventually go away. And I get the nature of preseason games. They're for who's going to make the team. It's for depth. You got to go through the motions, get your feet wet, the whole thing for starters. But you can't play meaningless football. Meaningless football is never good. Football needs to be played. It's why the Pro Bowl didn't work. Football needs to be played with a sense of meaning. And if soccer is the biggest game in the world, what are you playing for? You got nothing to play for.
1: Correct.
0: I just don't get it. I don't get the concept of it. This is what it's about. Like, we're, you know, in football, it's why this is what it is. All right. So you go, I agree. I think Spain wins. Is Messi, who would you say he is? Closer to Jordan? LeBron? Brady? Who's Messi in your eyes?
1: Oh, man. Probably something like a Brady, right? Like, especially when Brady got, like, Brady used everything around him to his advantage, and then when it wasn't, like, when he wasn't perfect, you know, or things weren't perfect, he made the plays, right? Like, that last game, it wasn't about Messi scoring, it's about everything else. I think, like, that's Tom Brady. It's not really Jordan.
0: You know, what's interesting is he makes the great assist.
1: Correct.
0: On that, like, you know, because they were swarming him, right?
1: Yeah.
0: And they're swarming him, and they're not letting him breathe, although he still was able to handle the ball. But they're collapsing, and what does he do? He makes the great – that pass was money. That was a money pass, too.
1: It was an incredible pass with his off foot, by the way.
0: Yeah, his off foot. That's insane, man. It really is. Like, that's insane. Hey, what'd you think of, the pass catchers and the rankings?
1: I didn't even see who was one.
0: So you had, they had, was it, wait, they, Puka was three. Oh, I got to call back up. It was Smith and Jigba two. Puka was four. Jefferson was three. And Jamar Chase was one. So yeah, it went Jamar Chase one, right. Smith and Jigba two. Right. Puka was four.
1: I think part of that had to do with maybe his just being a little beat up last year.
0: Still dominate, though, right? You know. Is Jamar one?
1: I think Jamar's one still, yeah.
0: Yeah. Jefferson's a shame because he just had no quarterback.
1: We had a quarterback this year, though.
0: Kyler's going to be the man.
1: Yeah,
0: I think he has a big year. I actually do. I think he has a big year. I think he flourishes in that system. All right. That's going to do it for us. Everybody have a great week. All right, we love you guys. We'll see you next week. We are
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1: How are you?
22: I'm doing good.
1: Good. You know, it sounds like both of us have busy weeks, and so we'll get into that in just a moment because they're all sports related, local sports related. So, anyway, welcome in to Talkin' Sports, where we talk local sports of all sorts every single Saturday morning from 9 to 10. And then we go about our business after that. So, let's just start right out, DC. You were at high school football media day on Tuesday evening out at the Miro Center. And
22: yep, seen a lot of good friends there. Dylan Sin, Journal Gazette was there. I seen Brett Rump, Shannon Griffith, all in attendance. Tons of media everywhere. It was a good time.
1: Very good. Very good. Yeah. I wasn't able to attend, so
22: I was looking for you.
1: Yeah, I'm sorry. But yeah, I had a couple other things that I had going on and everything. So anyway, you got a lot of interviews of players at Media Day. Where can they find those interviews?
22: Yeah, so we put them on our Sideline Sports Show YouTube channel. So just search Sideline Sports Show. And you'll be able to find us on YouTube, subscribe while you're there as well. There's a lot of content on there for you to check out, too, in addition to High School Football Media Day. But, yeah, we talked to, I think it was 12 different teams, players from those teams. I only got to talk to one coach because we only had an hour. So we're trying to get as many people as we could within that hour. Mm-hmm. And we ended up getting to talk to 12 different teams, so players representing those teams. So I'm not even going to try to remember all the teams I talked to off the top of my head, but I know I talked Northside Legends, Northrop Bruins.
1: That's what
22: Homestead.
1: The listeners are going to have to do. They have to go to the Sideline Homestead Sports Spartans. Show YouTube and find out who you talked to.
22: And there's more stuff coming. There's a couple of coaches and players that I didn't get to talk to at Media Day that I'll be going out to the practice field, talking to them there. So there'll be a lot of stuff coming as well. So just search Sideline Sports Show on YouTube and you'll be able to get it all.
1: All right. Well, what else you do this week, sports related? Anything, or was that enough?
22: That was enough.
1: Probably prepping for that.
22: I got approved for a couple more media days that I'll be going to. So you know, I cover college football in addition to high school football as well. Mm. So I'll be attending a couple of different college football media days that I am very, very excited about as well. So summer's not over yet.
1: Very good. Well, let's see. What did I do this week? Oh, well, Wednesday, I was out at Turner's at the Softball Diamond, the 52nd annual Stuyvesant-Roger Memorial Softball Tournament between the police department and the fire department took place.

0: staff banquet out at the Coliseum.
1: Nice.
0: And that was a lot of fun. Actually got to sit at a table with Mr. Mark Redding, girls basketball coach at Carroll, a state champ basketball coach of the girls team at Elmhurst. You're what?
1: My social studies teacher from seventh grade as well.
0: Really?
1: Yeah, Kikianga Middle School.
0: You just get him talking sports, and no pun intended, but yeah, pun intended. But you get him talking about sports. And I'd love to have him on sometime because he does have some definite views, and they're very thought-provoking, and just always a lot of fun. He used to umpire. He and his son used to umpire our 30 and over league games. Yeah. And so, and you know, it's the thing where when it comes to high school sports, he gets it. So that was pretty cool. We did that on Thursday. So and then this morning on my way into the Federated Media Metroplex here on Maples Road, I was listening to the 260 Dugout podcast. UDC, we're talking about bats for high school. Weren't you?
1: Yes, I was.
0: Yeah. And because, let's see, they are going to, I believe it's in 2028, they are going to relax the drop on these aluminum bats. As of right now, bats must be of a BB core type, and basically that's where you've got a baffle in the middle of the bat barrel that kind of deadens just a little bit. The bats previous to that were several years ago. They were rated with the BESR standard, and that's ball exit speed ratio, and it had to be around between 96 and 100. But anyway, and you could have a drop five, and by drop five what I mean is if you had a 34 inch bat, the weight of the bat could be 29 ounces or a difference of five. Now, then they went and they thought that too many people were hitting too many balls too hard. So they backed it off, went to BB Corp, put a baffle inside the barrel, and then went to a drop three. So a 34 bat, which I don't see too many high school kids use anymore, was a 31 ouncer. So a lot of 33, 30s going on out there, but not a ton of 30, 34, 31s. But on your show, you talked about the fact that they're going to minus five, minus six in 2028 because of struggles. You know, if a high school baseball player is struggling, okay, I'm going to qualify this by saying I'm old school. Well, just work harder. Get your butt in a cage.
1: That's right.
0: And work on things. Choke up if it's too heavy for you. You know, you entered into this sport, which has always been known as a game of failure. If, let's say hypothetically, you are 3 for 10 in a couple of games, let's say in two games you go 3 for 10, you're still an all-star. Try shooting 3 for 10 on a basketball court in high school basketball, and you'll find yourself on the bench.
1: Yep.
0: So, you know, a game of failure, it's hard to hit a baseball. But when you do hit a baseball, there is some kind of satisfaction that is hard to describe. So, anyway.
1: I think there's going to be... I mean, they thought balls were going to be smoked before. I think people using drop five and drop six, there's going to be some people that are already smoking the ball, smoking it even more.
0: Oh, I go back. I just look at, and I coach at Leo High School, and I coach JV baseball there. But we had a gigantic junior class this last year, and these kids all, and so, of course, it seems like everybody else in the NE8 does as well. You know, it's going to be interesting because if I could see these going to be seniors using a drop six,
1: man.
0: Oh my goodness,
1: man,
0: that would

0: be scary. You'd almost want to put an L screen out there in front of the pitcher because these guys are going to jack. I mean, it's going to be – the bat speed is going to be tremendous. But anyway, but it doesn't start until 2028. So, oh, anyway, there. I'm off my rant. Let's take a look at some of the news that's happening locally. Of course, the Fort Wayne Tin Caps, while playing on the road, they were supposed to play on the road last night. They were postponed due to smoky conditions in Lansing, Michigan against the Lugnuts. They will make that game up from last night as part of a doubleheader on September the 2nd, and that will be against Lansing. So you can put that on the board, and the Tin Caps are coming back home. Starting, I believe, on Tuesday, if that is what indeed. Is that going to be the 21st? That's hard to, you know, my eyes anymore. But anyway, and we talked about Wildcat. You know what? This morning I have the final set of Wildcat scores for the year 2026. And once again, many thanks to, oh my gosh, you know, Dean Dorfler, Gary Rogers, Mark Who's Mark Mugg, Steve Kleinschmidt, everybody that's involved at Jack Masucci, who couldn't be there and missed perhaps his first Wildcat banquet. I think he had a grandson that was getting married down in Indy. But I thought, couldn't they have changed the date of the wedding? Because, I mean, this was the Wildcat banquet. And so, anyway, missing Jack. But anyway, Wildcat scores from a Boyd. It was the Braves over the Tigers, 11-6. Skycarp lose to the Mud Hens, 8-3. And at Foster Park, those Rubber Ducks, they kept rolling. They beat the Space Cowboys, 19-18. The Howlers beat the Ridge Yaks, 18-11. It was the Colby Smacks, 9. Munster Monsters, 6 over at Hamilton Park. And then the River Mutts edged the Seawolves, Rockhounds, 12-11. So that was at Hamilton Park. And then out at Wallen, Starburst beat the Tootsie Rolls. Oh, eked one out, 14-13. And the Bulldogs, two better than the Great Danes, 16-14. The Great Bambinos lose to the Sultans of Swat, 15-9. Crazy Cotton Candy, 16. Hoppin' Hot Dogs, 13. And the Crazy Cracker Jacks, 8. Cheery Cheesy Pretzels, 7. And those are your Wildcat scores that cap off 2026. Fort Wayne FC is going to be in action tonight out at the Ruoff Mortgage Stadium. They are going to be hosting, I believe it's Greenville. That starts at 7:30. Now, they are going to be honoring and remembering co-founder John Bellio, who died of cancer last year. But he was one of the proponents, along with Mark Music, of getting number one, you know, the soccer team in Fort Wayne. And then, you know, he was pivotal in you know, the designing of Ruoff Mortgage Stadium as well. But and I knew him casually through some friends as well. And knew him growing up, but John Bellio passed away from cancer a little over a year ago. But they are remembering him, and that's a very class move. And he can, they can leave a legacy of his successes. And John was quite the realtor as well. And I know he mentored several realtors over the years, too. So our appreciation to Fort Wayne FC for that move there. Did you happen to catch any of the Indy Fever game last night?
1: Of course I did.
0: You did. They played Seattle at home, 17,000 plus at Gainbridge Fieldhouse. Kelsey Mitchell scores 30 points on the night for the Fever.
1: But nobody would know that.
0: Because Caitlin Clark goes off for 45 points, 10 rebounds in just 29 minutes of play. She was 11 of 18 from the field, 6 of 10 behind the arc, 17 of 19 from the free throw line. And her defense, her defensive play toward the end of the game with maybe a little over a minute to go.
1: 10 assists, not rebounds.
0: Huh?
1: 10 assists.
0: Oh, I'm sorry. Yeah, 10 assists, not, yeah. She didn't have that many rebounds. But
1: I want people to get the wrong idea.
0: Yeah, yeah. So
1: Kayla Clark banging down low, getting rebounds.
0: But yeah, 45 and 10 assists. So, but still, my goodness. You know, just watching. I mean, and her threes weren't toe on the line or anything like that.
1: Nah.
0: Well behind. But then you got Kelsey Mitchell. Not to be. Now, she took 7 more shots than Caitlin. Mm-hmm. She took 25 shots, but still. How do you defend these two? And Aaliyah Bostown, I don't think she played, did she? But my goodness.
1: No, she did not play.
0: Yeah. I mean, you know, you got these two. You got Mitchell and Clark. My gosh. So, anyway.
1: Yeah, it was a huge night. I was locked in all night on that. Kind of wish that I'd taken a friend up on their offer. A friend actually went down to watch that game.
0: Oh.
1: And, yeah. So, ended up doing some other stuff with the family. But, yeah, whoever was in attendance got to see history. Franchise record.
0: Yeah.
1: 45 from Caitlin. First player in WNBA history to have 40-point 10-assist game in WNBA history. Fastest player in WNBA history to reach 200 career threes as well.
0: Mm-hmm. Yeah.
1: Only in 74 games. In 74 games, Caitlin Clark has 200 threes. That's crazy.
0: And that, yeah. And that is incredible there. Now, I was thinking they were 15 and 10. It's showing in the standings 14 and 10. So, anyway, they're doing well. Second place behind Atlanta, or tied with Atlanta. Maybe, so I'm going to be honest. I caught the fourth quarter. Okay. But that was the important.
1: I was locked in.
0: Oh my gosh!
1: I got WNBA league pass. So.
0: Oh yeah.
1: Yeah, I'm big. Big W. I've always been since day one, really.
0: Because they got it on local TV, like 21 point.
1: Yep.
0: Or 15.3. I don't know. Anyway, maybe it's a CW. I don't know, something like that. Did I say that out loud? Yeah. Okay. All right. Another. How about the Rolling for Rowan charity roller hockey event? That's taking place at Parkview PSM Ice House today and Sunday, and it all starts this morning at 9:50, and this will be interesting for Fort Wayne because admission is free. And Fort Wayne Comet, Anthony Petrozelli is one of the organizers of this event, and this is, once again, a charity event. Come on out there and take a look and watch roller hockey, and you see some talent out there, too. And probably not so much, but you see some talent, and I'm sure they've got all kinds of fundraising opportunities for you. So go ahead and bring your card, bring your wallet, and enjoy something that has been put together by local organizers. So congratulations for Anthony for lending his name and his sweat equity into that, and it's personal. Sounds like from him and his wife, and so this is a great opportunity for them. So, tell you what we're gonna do. We're gonna go ahead, step out, take a break. But before we do, this day in Fort Wayne sports history, in 1961, you know, DC, I was 3 years old then. Arnold Palmer and Gary Player play a match at the Matt Anthony's. They used to bring in some of those big names for the Matt Anthony's. And also in 1931, in which I was not born yet, Butch Henlein plays his last Major League Baseball game. So that is the entry for July 18th in Blake Sebring's book, Fort Wayne Sports History. So let's go ahead, step out, take a timeout. And then when we come back, we'll talk some more. We'll talk some Tin Caps baseball. We'll do that when we return. 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
0: Welcome back to Talkin' Sports, where we're talking local sports of all sorts until the top of the hour at 10 o'clock. If you'd like to be part of the show, you can do so via the Goodwill Industries of Northeast Indiana text line at 260-447-8500. That's 260-447-8500. And we'll take a look at it, see if we can't get it on the air for you. Mike Nutter, supposed to be joining us this morning, is out ill. I think this is the first time. I think he's got perfect attendance up to now. But get better, Mike. We need you, man. So, Tin Cap's back in town on Tuesday, of course. They will be facing the Lake County Captains in a six-game series. And, of course, on Wednesday's a 12:05 game, a business person's special, if you will. But they got all kinds of things, too, going on. And let's take a look here. And, of course, Thirsty Thursday on the 23rd with post-game fireworks and Friday fireworks on the 24th. But all kinds of stuff. You're going to be downtown tonight, but not at a Tin Caps game because the Tin Caps still on the road to come back Tuesday. They had an abbreviated road trip to Lansing after the All-Star break because the Midwest League takes off for that as well. So they will be home to the Lake County Captains as soon as they get back into town. So there we go with that. And a little bit of a roster shakeup with the Tin Caps lately, it sounds like. But here we go. This time of year, there is some movement after the draft and everything. So it's pretty cool. But always a lot of promotional events going on with the Tin Caps.
1: And with the MLB trade deadline still a couple of weeks away.
0: That's right.
1: Probably even more movement coming in the next couple of weeks with the Tin Caps because you know how the Padres get down come MLB trade deadline.
0: They are active. That is for sure.
1: That's to say the least. Putting it nicely, yes.
0: And especially, to the chagrin of at least one of our listeners who is not very happy when they're not winning. Get on out to Parkview Field, and it's pretty cool. I was out there, the last time I was out there was on a Thirsty Thursday, and it's pretty much same old, the 360 concourse. Mm-hmm. It was close to a sellout. There was better than 6,000 people there that night, and it was just a lot of fun to walk through the concourse, to take the laps around. You know, it gets a little wild and woolly there after about the sixth inning or so when you go out between the foul poles, or as I call them, the fair poles. Mm-hmm. And you've got some of the college kids are enjoying their time out there with their friends. So
1: remember we were talking about that? Like, I think it was like a month ago when someone texted in and asked Mike Nutter his favorite spot to watch the game. And someone said they like camping out by the foul poles.
0: Yeah.
1: I never thought about that before as a good spot.
0: You know what? That was when I was in Florida. Because that was me. I text that in. I said, yeah. I said, I like watching a game by the left field foul pole.
1: I thought you were here.
0: I don't think I was.
1: I think you were hosting the show.
0: I don't think so. Because I text that in.
14: Hmm.
0: Yeah. Yeah.
14: I was back.
1: Maybe I should have double-checked the number.
0: But I was back. Yeah. But anyway, the Tin Caps still in contention for second half glory. But my goodness.
1: They've been struggling, to say the least, Chevy.
0: Oh, yeah. But, I mean, they're in fourth place. They're 9-12, but they're 6.5 games out. Great Lakes. Let's see who it is. I think, did Dayton win the first half?
1: Cubs.
0: Okay, South Bend, yeah. But they're in the other division. They're in the West.
1: That's right. That's so, right.
0: But anyway, this is why we need Mike, you know. So we are rudderless. So anyway, hey, give us a text on the Goodwill Industries Northeast Indiana text line and let us know, you know, what's your favorite promotion?
1: Ooh,
0: with the Tin Caps.
1: That's a good one.
0: Of course, mine, I've always said mine is always Thirsty Thursday. But I always like it, and their front office staff, it always seems to have their finger on the pulse of what's trending.
1: See, when I think of promotions, I think of ones that they do once. Thirsty Thursday is pretty frequent.
0: Okay, well, that's a recurring.
1: Yeah.
0: Okay. But
1: so I would think of something like, so it's something that's obviously changed over the years. So, like, if you asked me this, like, 10 years ago, it'd probably be Thirsty Thursday or maybe 90s night when they do that kind of stuff because it's a party.
0: Mm-hmm.
1: But now when I come, I got to bring kids. So
0: okay,
1: my, you know, what I go for has changed.
0: So you lean against that one more, counter that's near the rock wall and the bounce house and all that. Yeah.
1: So so for promotions for me, it'd be like the Bluey nights. You know, come meet Bluey, the Daniel Tiger, the PBS Kids night.
0: Okay.
1: I like that kind of stuff because the kids love it, and if they love it, then I love it.
0: Yeah.
1: It's a big enjoyable time for me if they're enjoying it. But 90s night, if it's just me, it's 90s night. I love when they get to play the music themes, and you know, I'm a former music DJ, so I'm, you know, a little, I don't want to say judgmental, but you know, kind of critique some of the music.
0: They've done 70s night before, and it's really
1: that would
0: cool
1: be fun.
0: Then when you see the graphics, Tony Desplaines will put the graphics up and they'll have some of the 70s apparel on some of these players and some of the 70s hairdos as well. And of course the walk-up music is pure 70s.
1: Oh yeah.
0: So, but they also find out what's hot, what people are, you know, are willing to buy a ticket to see. And so that in and of itself, they're always
1: favorite Tin Caps promotion though. That's a good question. Those would be my candidates. When they do like the music theme nights, like when they go to, and it's not even just music, but you know, when they go to the decades, like you said, 70s, 80s, 90s, those are always fun because you feel like you're time traveling a little bit. Nothing does that better than music.
0: Kind of like Sirius XM.
1: Yeah.
0: They do the 70s.
1: So those, and then I love Bluey is always fun, except when you have to wait in those lines.
0: That is true too.
1: But I love that they do all these different promotions to, you know, appeal to different fan bases, parts of their fan base.
0: Yeah. Well, and it just the way, you know, too, they honor local as well. They honored Kevin Kiermaier with a night in a bobblehead last year and just, you know, realizing what he's done as coming up as a Fort Wayne kid, playing in the Fort Wayne leagues, and then, you know, going off to college, getting drafted, and then he ends up with a, you know, a 10-plus year career in the majors and becomes known as one of the elite defensive outfielders in baseball history. And that is pretty darn cool.
1: Another one that I think they're starting to get a little traction on, too, is Pro Wrestling Night.
0: Yes.
1: I think they're starting to hit the ground running on that as well.
0: And that's, I believe, there are some front office staffers that are big wrestling fans.
1: Oh, I've seen them.
0: And yeah, so they bring in some of the bigger names and some of the old school names as well that sometimes, you know, they're still making the
1: rounds. Well, you got to get the ones that aren't wrestling anymore because there's so many that wrestle now at an older age that it, you can't really, it's hard because they're wrestling somewhere. So it's hard to book them. So you almost have to, for those kind of nights, you almost have to get, you know, some from the older generation.
0: Well, sure. And I think some, you know, some of the people that set the tone for that are musicians.
1: Yep.
0: You know, because, I mean, you look and KC and the Sunshine Band is still touring. But KC isn't the KC of 19.
1: Yeah.
0: 79 and 80. But he's still out there, you know. And don't get me started on David Lee Roth. Oh, boy.
1: What's wrong with David Lee Roth?
0: Huh?
1: What's wrong with David Lee Roth?
0: What? Hmm. Oh, my. We'll talk off air.
1: Okay.
0: Yeah.
1: I've seen him once.
0: He didn't even remember the words to his songs.
1: I've seen him once. He wasn't bad. He was at the Coliseum.
0: He smiles the whole time.
1: Yeah.
0: He smiles so everybody goes, oh, that's
1: the maybe, thing. I mean, that was a while ago, though. That was like
0: okay,
1: eight
0: yeah.
1: years ago.
0: Okay. Anyway, yeah, that's just my opinion, and I'm sticking to it. You can rip me if you want, but go ahead. So, hey, let's go ahead, step out, take a break, and then come back. And then we're going to be talking with the coach, Shannon Griffith.
1: Yeah.
0: And we're going to talk football with Shannon. And can't wait for that. So we will go ahead and take a break and then come back. But before we do, I want to tell you about my friends at Culligan. 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
0: Welcome back to Talkin' Sports. Along with DC Hendricks, I'm Jim Shovlin. Thanks for tuning in as we're talking local sports of all sorts until the top of the hour at 10 o'clock. It's easy to get a hold of us and be part of the show. Do so via the Goodwill Industries of Northeast Indiana text line at 260-447-8500. That's 260-447-8500. We'll take a look at it and see if we can get it on for you. And if you've got a question about football, high school football, maybe IU football, defending national champs, well, text something in to Coach Shannon Griffith because he is on the Talkin' Sports phone line powered by Summit Choice Credit Union. 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
21: Shelby, what's up, my man?
0: Hey, I'll tell you what, it's been a long summer already, and the smell of football is starting to permeate the air, if it can get through all the smoke, of course. But it is coming, and let's first talk about some high school football. Media Day was Tuesday, and you were there at Media Day. And, of course, just to bring people back up to speed, last season in 6A, Carroll lost at semi-state. In 4A, Bishop Dwenger ended up as the state champions. 3A, Bishop Lewers lost in the state finals to Cascade. 2A, Adams Central, the Flying Jets lost in the semi-state to eventual champ Andrean. And in 1A, South Adams lost to Pioneer in the semi-state. So we had tremendous representation down at Lucas Oil Stadium and just leading up to it. And, you know, it's just one of those things that we finally it seems like one time we had an abundance of teams in the classes going down and just on the cusp of going to state championships. But then that dwindled a little bit, but I think it's back now. And tell us a little bit about your thoughts coming into this 2026 high school football season.
21: Well, yeah, it was of course, it's always a good event there at the Miro Center. They do a great job. The region coaches do a great job of incorporating that with the induction ceremonies for the Hall of Fame. But you know, last year I think the biggest thing to take away was the number of coaches that talked about how good they were going to be on their offensive lines last year. And there were several schools that had a veteran offensive line, Dwenger being one of them. And this year it would seem that that was going to be their greatest unknown going into the season because they graduated so many schools talked about the offensive line. So, as you can see, it cycles up and cycles down. But overall, you know, again, you got to feel that the Carrolls, the Snyders are going to be the perennial powers. But there's always those ones lurking into the background like Northside and Northrop, who both schools have tremendous athletes.
0: Definitely.
22: Definitely.
0: Well, and then you also look at the two Catholic schools, Bishop Dwenger, defending state champs, that come back with a lot of talent, and Bishop Lewers, which was very young last year, although transfers can add deletes, can affect a roster. But Bishop Lewers seems to have a lot of kids that, as sophomores, really made an impact in that program.
21: Yeah, and Coach Lindsay does a phenomenal job, whatever he's got on his roster, and adapting to what their kids can do the best. And they're always a team that, as the year gets stronger as the year goes on. So they're, again, going to be another school that, with what they have on their roster, is going to have one more year of experience And that one more year can be a big difference, especially for when you have a young group like they did last year. Then DeWanger was more of a senior-led team last year. They had a very good offensive line, and they had a tremendous defense. The last 2 years, their defense has been stellar. So will they be able to continue being a top-tier defense, or are they going to be young because they graduated so many kids last year? But as we know, year in, year out, Lewis and DeWanger are always teams that are going to figure in somehow, some way in the conference races. But more importantly, when they get to the state tourney, fitting in the divisions that they go in. And Lewis is always a school that does quite well when they get to the tournament.
0: Yeah, definitely. Yeah, it seems like the Summit Athletic Conference schedule kind of toughens them up for then playing against schools their own size enrollment-wise. Well, and even that, larger than them in 3A. But, it's going to be a lot of fun. Who should we look out in? I know you mentioned a few teams already, but, let's talk about Snyder. Snyder was a typically non-Snyder team last season, but seemed to gel in the second half of the season. And they've also got the brand new stadium to start out with in week two. They start out the week one in Warsaw, but then they're hosting East Noble, I believe, in week two at Snyder. The first time a varsity football game has been played in that stadium ever. So that's going to be a big event for those Panther fans and alumni.
21: Yeah, just think about it. For the number of years that Snyder has been in existence football-wise, they have never played on their campus, which I found kind of mind-blowing that they are the longest tenured Fort Wayne Community Schools team that has never had their own stadium on their campus. So guaranteed the game against East Noble will be a memorable night, especially there at Snyder High School. And they're going to have their hands full with Austin Phillips, who's coming in from East Noble and who was a freshman a year ago, come on the scene superstar. And right now he enters this year with a very prominent list of schools that have already made offers to him because he's such a talented kid. But Snyder, last year, the run game was, you know, kind of kept them in their games and was able to churn out the yards. Now, if they can get consistent quarterback play on top of adding to what they've already got in the stable as far as skill players, Snyder's always going to be a team that will figure in the conference race somehow, especially after the last couple of years where they've kind of been there but came up short. So I think for them to have a year that, if they have consistency on offense, they will be a team that will figure in the conference race. And it will be a great night when they open their new stadium there against East Noble. And the historical value to that will be unique in its own way.
0: Indeed. We're talking this morning with Shannon Griffith. Oh, my goodness. You are involved in so many things related to football right now. Why don't we just take a second and let us know everything you're doing?
21: Well, you know, when you get to be my age, Shovey, you try to find those hobbies that you have interest in, and football just happens to be one of them. But, we do things with 1380 The Fan, of course, mm-hmm. The pregame show that you and Duke and I do every Friday night and will continue to do this year. And then, of course, being a part of the broadcast there that I've done with Mr. Rump as well. But I'm also doing with Eric Dukevich Upon Further Review, which is a podcast that focuses on Northeast Indiana football, more importantly, within the Summit Athletic Conference that kind of goes hand-in-hand with what we do on Friday night. And we'll be back doing that again this year on, I think we're going to, Wednesday night is when we do it, but that will be back and up, and I think 1380 The Fan is going to carry it again like they did last year, and also play it as a lead-in broadcast to the Friday night pregame show. So it'll be something that the fans of high school football and their drive to a game can listen to, not only the pregame show, but pick up some of broadcast of Upon Further Review. But the other thing that I'm involved with, of course, is Indiana football with the Hoosier tailgate through thehoosier.com and covering the Indiana Hoosier football team. I've done that now for going on my fourth year doing that. And I can say the last 2 years have been very pleasant to be covering a team that has captured the hearts of many of the country, and Coach Signetti and what he's done has been phenomenal.
0: Well, and speaking of IU football and such, we had a text that came in from TC that said the first IU five-star commitment yesterday, the kid from Lawrence North, Monshin Sales from Lawrence North. Tell us a little bit about him, his upside, and a little bit more about, while time permits, about the post-Mendoza era at IU.
21: Yeah. Well, the Monshin Sales kid from North, he's a phenomenal athlete. You know, he's a kid that's about 6'5", 200 pounds. He plays both sides, wide receiver and safety. And you could put him in either spot, and he'd have instant impact on your team. And he's a five-star the first time that Indiana has captured a kid that's been labeled that. And usually in the past, those kids would go somewhere else. And Indiana was a national championship a year ago, going 16-0, first team in 100 years to go undefeated, was able to keep a local talent in the state of Indiana. So that will be very, that was an exciting thing yesterday that happened on Pat McAfee's show, because that's where he went to make his announcement. So that was a huge get for Indiana that added to the class that probably puts them in the top 25 in the country, which we rarely have seen Indiana's class rated that high. And then, of course, you mentioned about Fernando Mendoza last year, who was a portal transfer that they picked up that basically led them to the national championship and the go-ahead touchdown that sealed it on fourth down there in Miami. Capped, you know, kind of put a exclamation point on a season that I don't think anybody that is around would ever have thought that Indiana football would go undefeated and win a national championship and do so the way they did it. And it's one of those stories that you kind of have to pinch yourself every once in a while to say that Indiana football is the defending national championships heading into the 2026 season. So it's going to be an interesting year. Mendoza, of course, Heisman winner, first overall pick by the Raiders, is gone. They brought in Josh Hoover from TCU, who is every bit as talented as a kid. But I don't know if they'll ever be able to reproduce the production that Mendoza gave them a year ago.
0: That is incredible. Shannon, we are out of time, and gosh, we'd like to get you back again just to go a little bit more in depth in the coming weeks. But thank you so much for joining us this morning on Talkin' Sports, and can't wait to work with you.
21: Absolutely. It'll be here in a blink of an eye. We'll see you.
0: All right. That was Shannon Griffith, the coach. Just does marvelous work. Former coach at Manchester, the Manchester Spartans. So he knows his sidelines and X's and O's better than most. That's for sure. That's going to do it for Talkin' Sports. Thanks so much to Shannon for joining us this morning. Thanks to DC for keeping it smooth. Thanks for the text. And thanks to you for tuning in each and every Saturday morning for Talkin' Sports. So until next week, Have a great week, everybody.
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3: 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Aaron Rodgers, 11-11. Drew Brees, 9-9. Those are all-time quarterbacks. 500 in the playoffs. Mahomes is 17-4. Unreal.

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0: Jonas Knox, Fox Sports Radio. Coming up, top of next hour, a little over 10 minutes from now, we are going to give you a little bit of information, potentially some breaking news. All right, somebody might have had some breaking news in the world of sports, football related. That'll be yours again coming up here a little over 10 minutes from now. You can listen to this show on the iHeartRadio app. After the show's over, you can find the podcast. We will give out all the information as to where you can find the podcast post-show on social media at the Jonas Knox on X and then at Jonas Knox Show on Instagram. Right now, though, it is time for a Saturday tradition on this show, and it's called this.
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0: let's get kinky.
1: Here's some of the big stories from the last week. But Jonas, the real question is, do you care?
3: I don't care.
0: And for that, we turn it over to our executive producer, Bo Benson, to find out what the hell people have been talking about all week. Bo?
4: Well, Jonas, America's sweetheart, Caitlin Clark, had the WNBA's first ever 45-point, 10-assist double-double. Do you care?
0: No, I don't care.
5: No, I'm give up.
0: And listen, I'm not going to pretend like I care like some of these people that you hear on sports TV and radio and on podcasts. I don't give a rip. It doesn't matter to me. I've said it before. Look, man, if the WNBA was playing a game in my backyard, I'd go run errands. Like, I'm not going to pretend. I gave it an opportunity, and then it was just all about drama and all the other crap that came along with it. It's just too much, man. People that, you know, want to bring race into it, and then they want to bring, you know, all these other aspects into it, and it's just all like, I'm over it, whatever, have fun, that's awesome, she set a record or something, that's cool, I'm out. Next!
4: Lionel Messi once bathed Lamine Yamal for a UNICEF photo shoot, and now they're going to face off in a World Cup final. Jonas, do you care?
0: Not really.
5: I don't care. Kind of
0: a weird photo shoot, no? Like you're bathing somebody else's kid.
4: You know,
0: they think that's weird.
4: Different over in Europe, you know.
0: Some things should be universal. I don't know. Like, I guess that just seems a little odd. But hey, listen, I can't wait for the game. World Cup's been fantastic, and away we go. Next,
4: the NBA has decided that it will not punish Bam Adebayo for his altercation with Tyler Hero. Jonas, do you care?
0: No, and also I'm not surprised, and they shouldn't. Okay, if anything, if you're the NBA, just lean into it, dude. Lean into it. Since it's here and it fell on your lap, you know, lean into it. Let's really make this a big spectacle. Also, it's kind of interesting that in Vegas, where there's a camera for everything, that there's no footage of this quote unquote fight that took place. Like, there's no footage anywhere at the AAU practice. At least no footage that I've seen. If I'm wrong, I apologize, but I have not seen anything come out, and which leads me to believe that maybe it wasn't everything that we've heard about in the media thus far. Next!
4: The NBA also is investigating the Milwaukee Bucks contract agreement with guard Gary Trent Jr. For salary cap circumvention. Jonas, do you care?
0: Yeah, I do.
6: Oh, yeah, I love
0: because
6: it here.
0: I think this whole circumventing the cap thing that's going on with Kawhi Leonard, and now they've got this example of it, I think it's probably happened many times before. And that's why the whole idea that you're going to go after the Clippers as hard as they've gone after the Clippers, if you really wanted to, you could probably find some stuff and funny business going on with a lot of contracts. We talked about it last week. Pablo Torre kind of hinted around, kind of tiptoed around the idea that maybe Jalen Brunson's deal with the Knicks, there might have been some funny business going on. Mark Cuban wasn't happy about how the whole thing came about to begin with, and I believe there were some punishments handed out back then anyways. I look at it and I go, dude, if you really want to take this approach where we're going to dig in and find all of the suspect stuff that's going on in these contracts, let's go all the way. Don't pick and choose which organizations you want to attack. Next!
4: The National Hockey League released their schedule for the 2026-2027 season. Jesus. Expanding to 84 games. Jonas, do you care?
0: Let me tell you something, Bo. If you keep this up, we're going to send you home after this show, all right? Like, today will be your last day for
5: a while.
0: I'm telling you, man. Enough's enough here. No, I don't really care about this. It is, well, I'll tell you, it's kind of interesting how everybody else is trying to find ways to shorten the schedule, and hockey's like, you know what, we're going to add more games. All right? Hey, you zig, we'll zag. Okay, well, I guess, but listen, I love hockey. I do think they're starting to grow slowly but surely. The popularity of the sport is starting to pick up, and so here we go. Got a couple of more games next year. Next!
4: Christopher Nolan's The Odyssey is out now. It's tracking to make like $200 million worldwide opening weekend. Jonas, do you care?
0: Okay, before I give you my answer, can I ask you, because I've seen a lot of stuff about this, but I haven't, you know, thought to even look into it. And by the way, I've got a five-year-old, so good luck trying to get him into that movie, I guess. But what is the, can you give me a brief summary as to what the movie's about?
4: It's, you know, Homer's poem, Odysseus trying to find his way home for 20 years or so. Gets through various hijinks and stuff.
0: Like, that's the movie?
4: Yeah. It's very bare bones, but yeah.
0: God, this is a tough one. No, I don't care.
2: I don't care!
0: I got stuff to do. I'm sorry, man. I'm out.
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1: And here's what you need to know.
0: In round three of the Open Championship, the man to beat is American Sam Burns.
21: Putt here for par on 18 for a round of 65. It goes in. A fantastic round from Sam Burns.
22: Excellent.
21: And he gets to 10 under par.
0: So Sam Burns now with a two-shot lead through the third round of the Open Championship. Two shots clear of New Zealand's Ryan Fox and South Korea's Siwoo Kim. Bryson DeChambeau, meanwhile, shot a 1-under-69 today. He is four shots off the lead at 6-under-par overall. Baseball, the Cubs a 3-1 lead over the Twins in the top of the third inning. Cubs honoring their 2016 World Championship team today at Wrigley. They're sitting in the bleachers, and in the first inning, a Michael Busch home run to right field was caught by none other than 2016 World Series champion and former Cub Anthony Rizzo. I'm Isaac Lohengrin.
23: Perhaps you had better start from the beginning.
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0: and not to say, like, I'm going to say I'm not a Caleb Williams fan. I've never met the man. I don't mean off the field. I don't know him that way. I just, to me, where we see the magic of Caleb Williams is when he's out of the pocket. Yep. When he's in the pocket, he seems uncomfortable to me. And you can't win in the NFL if you can't quarterback in the pocket. So I thought,
1: you don't know me that well, Anita, yet, but like, this is what I preach day in and day out about Caleb Williams.
0: Yeah,
1: and
0: I'm not a fan. Chicago fans
1: are just all in, or they're all out. And I'm like, can we just wait and see? Because
0: I'm not in.
1: There were some fun things there. And two, like, I'm the biggest believer in Ben Johnson. As after covering him very closely in Detroit, he comes here to Chicago, turned this program, culture, everything around in Chicago. I need to see the mundane out of Caleb Williams before I can really truly say that this offense, that the Bears have arrived, because it's a really, really dangerous way to live. In the way that they lived last year. And it's not going to fly when you're playing a first-place schedule. Their schedule is the hardest in the league this year.
0: Yep, yep.
1: So you need to be able to move the ball methodically. And that's not what I've seen.
0: There's a phrase that I heard a few years ago, and it's called the crib factor. And there's certain things that you cannot teach a quarterback, as great as Ben is. There's certain things you cannot teach a quarterback. And pocket awareness, pocket presence, pocket coolness, having those eyes on the back of your head, that's a crib factor. That's not something you can teach. So
1: yeah, you saw him get a little more comfortable at the end of the season. He was absolutely drowning, and he admitted he was drowning in the beginning of the year because Ben overloaded him in training camp. And that was on purpose to see what he can handle. I trust Ben to be able to tweak the offense to what Caleb does well and to hide what he doesn't. That's why I have so much faith in how this goes. But I also, like I said, I think they're a regression candidate. I think they're going to have a worse record than they did last year because they're playing a first place schedule. And I think they're going to be a better team overall, though. So that's going to be really interesting. But we have to take a break because these segments go by so quickly. We have a lot more show for you, though, on the other side of this. So stick around. 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
2: 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Stu Gotts and Company. 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The Odd Couple with Rob Parker and Kelvin Washington. 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

0: Now we have a real match.
1: What is going on here? They must have been listening to the start of our show.
2: They heard that you were threatening them to take away their third place match team. They said, all right, we'll give you a show, big boy.
1: What is going on here? England is standing around. They didn't do anything on this. Look at this. Oh, they're just going through the motions. Oh, my. Come on.
0: You guys, this is not a real game. This is a scrimmage game. This is legit not a real game. Like, it's a very much a scrimmage. This is a friendly game. They're not.
1: Look at that. No. England was just sort of standing there. Embarrassing. Let him through. Oh, my God.
2: Embarrassing. Well, we're talking about greatness right now. Dabo Swinney continues to remind you that he used to be great. I'm going to make fun of the Clemson head coach with Steve Hartman. Coming up next on Fox Sports Radio.
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1: Scream 7, by the way, I love it. I don't give a damn what anybody says, because I keep seeing everybody say they hated it. I thought it was really well done. Like, was it perfect? No. But it's anytime you have the number 7 after your movie, I don't know what people expect. Like, did you expect one of the great cinematic masterpieces of all time from Scream 7? I think if they play true to the original and they're entertaining and they're well written, which I thought this was, I thought it was enjoyable. Am I talking you into going?
2: No, you are not getting me in a movie theater under any circumstances. When did The Revenant come out?
1: I don't know. My God. You haven't been to see a movie since The Revenant? You haven't been to the movie theater in 10 years?
2: When was the first Jurassic World?
1: 2015. Like, also 2015.
2: Okay. So this is the last time when I was regularly going to movies. Okay? It's been a decade. I don't think you're getting me back in a movie
0: theater. That's why you act like that. You need to go movie theater, go watch a movie.
2: No, I want to be outside. I want to be in the streets, Mary.
0: That's your problem. You need to go watch a movie.
2: He's Steve Harmon. I'm Buck Rising, hanging out here with you on this Fox Sports Saturday. It's Buck and Fitz. Fitzy's out. We wish him the best. He's got his surgery on the 20th. He will be back, hopefully, in short order once he's rested and recovered. Steve, some people, no matter how much they've accomplished, no matter how much you think of them at their peak, when they stop performing at their peak, but they keep wanting to tell you about their peak, self-awareness critically lacking. Dabo Swinney, ACC Media Days, we call it talking season down here in the southeastern part of the country, SEC country, because it's Media Days in college football all over the place. We had the ACC, we've had the Big 12, SEC coming up next week. Coaches, a collection of players, usually talk. There's not a lot learned, but it's just basically a living preview magazine for those of us who love the sport this way. And Dabo Swinney press conferences are always something. And this one was no different, especially coming off, I might argue, the most disappointing run for a team in college football last season, given that they were picked to win the national championship as favorites. They were reported or were favored to have the Heisman Trophy winner in Cade Klubnik, and that team was an outright disaster, basically a 500 finish for the Clemson Tigers. Now, Dabo is 187-53 as Clemson's head coach, and anybody would look at that and say he's done the best job that any coach at that program has ever done. But he has not reached the mountaintop in the modern era of college athletics, where NIL and the transfer portal are now very dominant presences in our lives. And at every turn, Dabo just keeps digging his heels in on not wanting to adapt to the modern era. Quote, well, most people don't have one, talking about a national championship, and probably never will get one. So I don't really feel like I got to go win another national title to prove anything to anybody. I just want to focus on the things that really drive me and that is impacting these guys' lives, truly fulfilling the purpose that we have in our program. Nobody wants to win more than me, and we've won 11 conference and national championships in the last 15 years. I think the next closest coach has 6, so being who I am, that served us well. So I don't know how to be anything other than me, but as far as like I got to go win another national championship to prove something to somebody, I'm not really wired that way. So in the same paragraph, nobody wants to win more than me, but I don't really feel like I got to win another national title. Dabo Swinney in a press conference.
1: Yeah, well, that's great for Dabo. I got news for him. First of all, it's a different day and age in terms of job security for these college football coaches. You know, the Joe Paternos and the Bobby Bowdens that just go on and on and on, well past winning any national championships. They have endless job security. And, of course, unless you have Jerry Sandusky on your staff, as Joe Pa did. But, I mean, for Dabo Swinney, I got news for him. Let's say Clemson, let's say do a repeat. You know, let's say they win 7 or 8 games and they're an also-ran in the ACC, and Clemson says, you know, Dabo, we are going to turn the page. And he's like, fine, then I'll just go to, you know, the multitude of schools all over the country are dying to have a future member of the College Football Hall of Fame. No one's going to call Dabo Swinney. Nobody. For the reasons you just gave, Buck. And the fact is that he's not only not fully engaged with NIL and the transfer portal, he is absolutely against it. He wants to go old school. He wants to recruit kids out of high school and keep them in the program. And he's shocked. Why would you want to transfer? I mean, this is why the Nick Sabans of the world left. There's a lot of coaches, old school, that decided, I don't want any part of this. Dabo should have followed their lead. He's got plenty of money. His legacy is secure. He'll be in the Hall of Fame. Everything is in place. But for him to try to be out on an island and operate under the old school operation and hope to be successful in where college football is today, I think Clemson would do him a favor and ease him out. All right, fine. They had double digit wins, 12 straight years, 13 out of 14 years, and then all of a sudden 7-6 last year. Anything close to that, he will be out on the street and nobody, Buck, is going to give him a call. Nobody.
2: Nobody of consequence, certainly. No. How could you be so defiantly ignorant about the modern age of your sport and then expect to be, you know, be waited on hand and foot or have a receiving line around the corner for your services when you've just told everybody who will listen to you, no, I don't need to do it this way. My way is the best way, even though the best way went 7-6 last year. 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Martin's on updates today. Get us caught up on what's happening.
4: My goodness, fellas. It is a barn burner of a third place match. People say the third place match doesn't matter. Well, I will hope you're watching it because it's been
2: people
4: one of the most.
2: Me.
0: The fix
2: people
0: is in. This is, I'm telling you right now, what is happening in this third place game has been completely orchestrated.
4: Well,
0: completely.
4: This is what just happened, Steve. Darren Fletcher on the call.
16: It's Mbappe. He's going to score. He just scored. It's 4-3. Mbappe scored the most goals in the history of the World Cup. He's gone past Lionel Messi. And France are right back in it. What a match.
4: It was 4-0 England at halftime, and I had the commentary up, and Darren Fletcher sounds like he's, you know, English, but he said he got a ton of texts in the seventh minute. Is it too early for Thomas Tuchel to start making defensive subs? Like, making a joke, right? They had a 1-0 lead. They had gone, take a 4-0 lead by the end of the first half. Now, France, in the third quarter, essentially, between the start of the second half and the hydration break, it found the back of the net three different times, Mbappe twice.
1: Hold on a second here, Martin.
4: Yes, Steve, what?
1: You're telling me that these goals that Mbappe is putting up in a consolation game count the same as any other goal in a game that actually matters?
4: Yes.
1: Wow.
4: They do.
1: That's outrageous.
4: See, Steve, the game's being played in the World Cup. The goal record is for World Cup goals, as you see. Cristiano Ronaldo's got a ton of World Cup goals. Just ask what happens when you get to the knockout round.
1: Asterisk.
4: Hey, if you'd like to do that, that's fine, but it's still in the category. So as you just said, Steve just said, Mbappe now in the lead for the Golden Boot. He was trailing Messi by an assist at the start of this game. Messi's going to have his chance to go ahead and take that lead back 3 o'clock tomorrow as Argentina plays Spain. There's been wildfires all throughout the Northeast and Midwest in Chicago as well. Wildfire smoke from those Canadian wildfires that meteorologists say is clearing up a bit and should be clear for the World Cup final on Sunday. In Major League Baseball, bottom of the eighth, the Phillies and the Mets getting back to it. They were in a rain delay for quite a bit. 6-1, Philadelphia in the lead. Bottom of the fourth, Rays, Red Sox. Tampa leads 5-3. Bottom of the seventh, Texas leads Atlanta 7-5. In the bottom of the eighth, it's tied. Astros, Orioles 1-1. Top of the seventh, Brewers doubling up the Marlins 6-3. In the bottom of the eighth, Kansas City with a 6-1 lead over the Padres. Cardinals, Diamondbacks 5-2 in the eighth. Hey man, it's been bad weather everywhere. Pirates and Guardians in a weather delay. Fellas, back to you.
2: Appreciate you, Martin. He's Steve Hartman. I'm Buck Rising, hanging out here with you from the Fox Sports Radio studios. The Indecision 2026 rages on with LeBron James, as I'm sure people are well aware of and well fatigued by at this point in time. We had Fanatics Fest during the course of this week. Held in New York City, which is where all of the sport's biggest stars have come together. There's a lot of autograph signing sessions. There's a lot of Q&A opportunities. It's a star-studded event, and LeBron was one of the athletes who was speaking at Fanatics Fest earlier this week. And he gave some kind of an update, Steve, on his progress as he works his way through free agency at this point in time, saying basically that he was not going to keep us all waiting much longer, but refused to provide any level of clarity beyond that. I care very little about
1: Buck, it's
2: where
1: worse
2: LeBron
1: than that.
2: James
1: I'm
2: lands.
1: Telling you, it's worse
2: but
1: than
2: I defer to you, Steve. So okay. Give me your thoughts on the Indecision 2026 so
1: well,
2: far.
1: The Indecision is very simple. There's indecision because he hasn't had a single offer. Can we be clear on this? Rich Paul, who basically owes his life to LeBron James, okay? I mean, the fact that Rich Paul is dating Adele, you know? None of this would have happened to Rich Paul had it not been for his friendship, his lifelong friendship with LeBron James. So Rich Paul, we had this story last week. I was hard for me to actually say the story on camera without laughing, that Rich Paul was getting a series of voice messages from seemingly every player, coach, and general manager in the NBA begging for LeBron James to join whatever team it was, okay? And here's the reality. Nobody has offered him anything. The only team that is in the conversation, and this actually started at the beginning of this past season. Remember when LeBron was sitting out with that sciatica? You know, it was right at the start of the sciatica. That's because they were trying to work deals with either the Cavs or the Knicks, and neither was interested. So he played out the season, and now everyone is still not interested. It's not that he can't play. It's everything that comes along with including LeBron James on your roster. Not so much on the court as off the court. He needs to be in Cleveland. That's how he has written the script of his career. I end in Cleveland. I want to bring Bronny with me to Cleveland to be there for my farewell run on a team that was in the Eastern Conference Finals a year ago. They don't need LeBron James. And this is what they're basically telling him. So the fact that we are still sitting here as, you know, indecision, I got to weigh all my options. There are no options. Think about the Philadelphia, the Sixers. Like, we heard about the Sixers, and Maxey's like, you know, LeBron's been like a big brother to me. He's represented by Clutch. That's why Maxey's told to say that. There is no Clutch without LeBron. Your deal, Maxey, is because of LeBron. I'm sure Rich Paul is reminding him that. So all of this noise is absolutely gibberish. There's no truth to anything you're hearing right now. The truth of the matter is that they're trying to get a deal done with Cleveland so that LeBron can end his career as a Cavalier. Nobody else is interested.
2: I want to ask you then about the coverage of this thing, because it is being, I'm looking at the Yahoo article that Jason sent us earlier in preparation for the show, and it says LeBron James reveals decision timeline for new team. And I know that people who write articles will tell you at every turn, listen, I wrote the article, somebody else writes the headline. I'm just there to provide the substance of the piece, and however the company that I work for frames it on the front end, I apologize, that's not my writing. People don't want to hear that part of it. But there has been so little substance around the reporting around LeBron James, and because Rich Paul is so interwoven into the fabric of NBA media, NBA reporting at this point in time, I feel that I can, as somebody who is a reporter, okay, like I do a talk radio show here in Nashville. Obviously, we hang out here on Fox Sports Radio on a weekly basis as well. But my background is as a reporter. I'm still a beat reporter covering the Tennessee Titans. I want to see good journalism done. I am seeing what I am seeing out there around LeBron James is a sham. Nobody is willing to provide actual information on this because they're scared to lose their access to Rich Paul, to Clutch Sports clients, to potentially any level of anywhere close that they can get to around LeBron James, where it has been, I think, as closed off as humanly possible, despite all the different breadcrumbs he keeps trying to drop across this to entice different teams, potentially to show the level of interest in him that he seems to have in some of these teams. I have been so disappointed in the state of NBA reporting around this thing.
1: Well, you have these insiders in these sports being paid huge money. Huge money. I mean, when it was revealed that Rossini, that she was getting $800,000 a year, really? I mean, when we talk about the top level so-called insiders in all these sports, they're making millions of dollars. You think they're going to jeopardize that? They're going to do exactly what Rich Paul is asking them to do. We need to create this illusion, because this is what LeBron wants. I mean, believe me, Rich Paul is saving his own gig. So what LeBron wants is the idea that the self-proclaimed king is still the most sought-after name, just as he was when he left Cleveland to go to Miami, or Miami to go back to Cleveland, or Cleveland to go to L.A. Obviously, that's not the case. No one is buying into it. You know the stories we have. We hear stories all the time, and you're like, no one's buying this. And nobody is buying this LeBron thing. Think about this. You can't get one general manager on record saying, yeah, we're really interested. Has there been one? Any? Hello?
2: Not that I've seen.
1: Because it doesn't exist. Every single story has come out of the mouth of Rich Paul. Every single story is coming from Rich Paul about this. So, again, my guess is that they're trying to work a deal with the Cavs. It's the only one that makes sense, that he would like to finish his career in the Cavs uniform. You know, the Lakers. See, here's the thing about the Lakers and LeBron. Think about this for a second here, Buck. Less than 12 hours after LeBron announced that, you know, I've decided to take my game elsewhere, the Lakers had already signed 4 free agents within 12 hours. You think that just happened like in a second? Obviously, right. They were all lined up. They were already.
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28: 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Jane Taylor alongside Andy Yakum. Adam Lundy is our studio producer back in the Summit City. After tonight's ball game, we will officially be 2/3 the way through this 2026 Tin Cap season. Game number 88 of 132 on the campaign. Fort Wayne here in the second half of this season. Fourth here in the Eastern Division. 6.5 games back of the Great Lakes Loons at 9-12. 36-51 overall on the campaign. Only team that has a lower record here in the Eastern Division this season has been these Lansing Lugnuts. 6-15 here in the second half, including an 11-game losing streak, the longest in franchise history. They're 35-50 overall on the campaign. 4-day All-Star break. Then yesterday, some smog from the Canadian wildfires wiped out the fifth postponement for Fort Wayne this season. Long break. These guys are ready to go. And Fort Wayne needs to win, not just tonight, but both of these games heading into the final 2 months sprint.
29: We're all ready to go, man. It's exciting to be back. Looking forward to talking about some Tin Caps baseball again here on these airwaves. You mentioned it, this group, this pitching staff, a much-needed break and some more changes to the staff and to this roster over the course of the All-Star break, but it'll be interesting to see this two-game stretch, how the pitching is going to line up. We're going to see a lot of the starters throw in shorter increments here the next 2 days just to get them back on full schedule for next week's home series against Lake County.
5: Now, Fort Wayne scheduled to have three different starters at some point pitch today for Fort Wayne. Cash Bayfield will get the start, his first since coming off of the MLB All-Star Futures game. Gave up one hit, one run, and one walk. Didn't strike out anybody, though, in one inning of work this past Sunday. It was a real cool experience for him and hoping to build some momentum into the late end of the second half of this season. 3-1 on the campaign with a 48 and two-thirds innings of work, a 3.33 ERA across the stretch. On the other side, innings has been the getter this season for Zane Taylor, the right-hander, in A's number 16 prospect, according to MLB Pipeline. 76 innings of work this season, one of less than 10 overall qualified arms in this league, a 3.43 ERA, which bests the group.
29: And Lansing knows what they're getting out of him every time he toes the rubber. And for Fort Wayne, they're getting to see him for a second time here this season. A highly touted arm. You mentioned a top 20 guy in the A's system. And Fort Wayne's knowing they're going to get the best from Taylor here tonight. What was the key? We looked at that last year against West Michigan. We admitted it was probably the worst the offense has looked all year. Just be consistent. Strike early. Throw that first punch. They did so in a big way in the last game we had 6 days ago on Sunday, and they never looked back. You're going to need another one of those type of performances from your offense here tonight.
5: Yeah, Fort Wayne able to hold on into the final three games of that series on the road at West Michigan. The Whitecaps, though, able to get the series win going in to the break. Lansing on the other side, man, have they struggled on all sides of the baseball here in the second half of the campaign. We mentioned an 11-game losing streak. Finally got cut down in the last game they had here at Jackson Field. This group hasn't been home at all here in the month of July. A 12-game road trip going in to the start of the month. Last time they were here, a walk-off winner in 10 against the best team right now in the league in the Great Lakes. Loons back on June 28th. It's been 20 days since this squad was able to play a ball game right here at Jackson Field. We mentioned Cash Mayfield getting the start today. Brian Balzer and Carson Montgomery will follow him. This pitching staff had a massive three final days up against West Michigan. And Jonathan Matthews, the Tin Cavs manager, really raved over this group. Our conversation with him next here on Tin Caps on Deck. 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
5: A little bit delayed, but getting ready for this series opener. Just two games set here on the road at Jackson Field within Fort Wayne Tin Caps and the Lansing Lugnuts. 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Here at Tin Caps manager and Jonathan Matthews got an extra day off yesterday due to the air quality in the area due to the Canadian wildfires. But overall, coming out of the All-Star break, how good of a reset was it for you and this team?
12: I think really good. You know, I think the guys are ready to go yesterday. Unfortunately, the wildfires kind of backed up a lot of things. I think there were some major league games canceled as well. It was pretty smoky here in Lansing yesterday. So we got a little bit of work in. The guys hitting the cage. We worked out on Thursday night in Fort Wayne. I think they're excited to go. This is a nice place to play. I like playing here. I think the guys are ready to get back after their break.
5: The last 2 weeks, it's truthfully a tale of two stories with his pitching staff. Last week, just trying to find innings at the back end of those final three ball games. This week, you're trying to make sure just everybody gets a chance to go out there and get reps in. How much comfortable does that add to your feeling as a manager going to these two games?
12: Yeah, last week was, before the All-Star break, it was a little bit rough. We were, trying to stretch some guys out and get enough innings to, you know, we'd love to win the games, but we also need to just be able to pitch nine innings. So to come out of there with a couple of wins was actually kind of a positive, I thought. But, yeah, so this now two-game series, the goal, we're going to try to get everybody on the mound a little bit, kind of shorter stints for the starters. Cash is going to start tonight and just go a couple innings. And then we'll bring a couple of guys out of the pen. Balzer is going to pitch tonight for a couple of innings. So we're going to get the guys back on the mound and get them ready to start up a regular series next week.
0: Speaking of Brian, looking at this past weekend, three straight outings between Brian Balzer, Abraham Parra, and Michael Marais, a five innings, one run baseball. How massive was that? Can you talk a little bit more about those outings for those three guys this past weekend?
12: Yeah, we needed innings, and they delivered. You know, you go out and you never know. You know, the starter might get hit in the shin with a comebacker in the first inning, and then it's scramble mode. And so for those guys to each deliver five innings and give our bullpen a little bit of a break and, you know, allow us to get through the games on a more of a kind of a regular schedule, that was really big. So, yeah, I was happy for all of them, and the team needed that at the time.
0: Cash Mayfield making his first appearance after appearing in the MLB All-Star Futures game. What's the hope to get out of him tonight?
12: Just Cash being Cash. You know, we were getting ready to play on Sunday in West Michigan when he was pitching, so the guys were in the clubhouse watching him. It was kind of fun. It was a neat experience for them to watch one of their buddies pitching at the All-Star game, the Futures game. So, but, yeah, just get back on the mound, get back rolling. He's been really good for us, you know, throwing strikes and getting guys out and going deep into the games for the most part, and, you know, depending on his pitch count. He'll be on a shorter one tonight, but just, you know, Cash being Cash like he has been basically all year.
0: Five straight seasons or an active Tin Caps player has gone on to play in that Futures game. How much does that speak on the highly touted prospects and lower level of this Padre system?
12: Yeah, it's impressive. You know, and Fort Wayne, I'm biased. I love it here in Fort Wayne, and I've been to all of our affiliates. But for me, Fort Wayne is kind of the crown jewel of the Padres affiliates. So it's nice for the people of Fort Wayne, the fans, the front office, to have those kind of high-profile prospects come through there. And there's been a lot of them come through there. So, it's a neat thing for the community in Fort Wayne.
0: Offensively, nobody's been hotter than Justin DeCricio. 17 base hits and a 9-game hitting streak right now, nearly batting .500. What do you think has led to his success these last 2 weeks?
12: I don't know, but he's swinging at strikes. He takes his shots at the right time. He gets into plus counts and he takes his shot and he'll do some damage. And then he gets to two strikes and it's a line drive over the shortstop's head or back up the middle. He's just a really good baseball player. We've been playing him at shortstop almost exclusively, and his defense has been really good of late. He's just been playing really good baseball lately, and he's a quiet kid. He goes about his business, kind of a quiet leader in the clubhouse. So he's been a pleasure. But, yeah, I'm happy for him. And I looked up last week. I thought he might have a chance to get Player of the Week, but then I think some kid from the Brewers had a bunch of homers. But he was really impressive last week especially.
0: He's been an absolute workhorse as well, mainly out of true need with only two true shortstops on this roster. But 23 straight games played now after tonight for DeCricio. How massive has that been to a lot more flexibility in other spots of this defense?
12: Yeah, you know, I asked him the other day, I said, dude, you've been playing every day. And I said, how's that going? And he loved it. So he said his body feels fine. I think he's smart on his off days on Mondays. And, you know, between he and Rosemond Verdugo, you know, they're kind of our only middle infielders on the roster. So somebody's going to have to play short and somebody's going to have to play second every night. And so, he's been a workhorse. He comes to the ballpark with a hard hat and a lunch pail, goes about his business, and he's been a pleasure to have.
0: Final thing for you. After tonight, we'll be officially two-thirds the way through this season. What is the message for this group going into the final kind of two-month sprint?
12: I was glad for the guys to get a little bit of a reset for the All-Star break. But I felt like coming out of that coming into the second half, I thought we'd been playing pretty well. So kind of continue that. some of the guys have been swinging the bats very well. Some of them tapered off a little bit, and there's going to be some of that. But we always talk about in baseball, it's not where you start, it's where you finish. So that's kind of the message for these kids. Nobody's going to remember April in the Padres organization, but they're going to remember August and September. These are a couple of big months coming up for these guys. And so, my hope is, and I don't expect anything other than they'll finish strong to finish out the season.
0: Sounds good. Appreciate your time.
12: Thanks.
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29: Man, we are happy to have baseball back here for the Fort Wayne Tin Caps, continuing their 11-game road trip. Six games out there up against the West Michigan Whitecaps, and now up here up against these Lansing Lugnuts, hoping to go back home on Tuesday with a chance to move back even to .500. Fort Wayne taking on the Lansing Lugnuts here in this opener, just a two-game series here at Jackson Field. Yesterday getting postponed due to hazardous materials in the air. Going to get moved to Wednesday, September 2nd. The final week of this season, Fort Wayne will be right here at Jackson Field to round out this 2026 season. Let's get you the starting lineups tonight, brought to you by Fort Wayne Roofing, a Tech to America company. Roofing redefined. Justin Acris, who will play in his 23rd straight game, and he's back in the top of the order. Going into the All-Star break was second All-American League Baseball in base hits across a 9-game hitting streak, hoping to stay hot in the final 2 months of this season. Ryan Weidman back in the two spot. He's out in center field for Jonathan Matthews. Alex McCoy, who's the only guy who really had the number of Zane Taylor all the way back in April. He bats third. Doesn't work in the outfield, but will play as the designated hitter. Cavarro's tier, sixth straight game. He's going to clean things up. The right fielder bats fourth. Number one, Rosemond Verdugo is a second baseman, batting fifth. In the sixth spot's finally coming back after not appearing in the last three games of last week. Set Lamar King Jr. is behind the dish and bats sixth. Batting seventh, the first baseman, Carrington Crossack. Evans is the third baseman, batting eighth, and Kason Wells, the left fielder, rounds things out. They'll take on Zane Taylor, who has been dominant this season. First full year here at the minor league ranks, a 24-year-old out of UNC Wilmington. Fourth round pick last season, dominated Fort Wayne all the way back in the middle of April. 4 1/3 of scoreless work, and he has had the distance this season. We'll see what he can do here up against Fort Wayne. On the other side for Javier Godard, third season here with the Lugnuts, but his first as a manager after being the hitting coach between 2021 and 2022. His lineup looks like this. Second baseman, number 22, Jared Sprague-Lott leads things up. Miles Naylor, the younger brother of both Bo as well as Josh Naylor at the big league level. He's the left fielder in the two spot. Ali Camiero, one time a part of the College World Series runner-up team for Texas A&M a couple of seasons ago. He's the shortstop batting third. Daniel Buchero, the third baseman, cleans things up. Jake Reinsich is the designated hitter and bats fifth. Pedro Pineda is out in center field batting sixth. In the seventh spot is number seven, the first baseman, C.J. Pitaro. Logan Sabe is the catcher batting eighth. And Rodney Green Jr. to the right fielder in his second season here with the Lugnuts rounds things out for Lansing. Cash Mayfield on the other side making his 14th start for Fort Wayne, only expending a couple innings of work for Carson Montgomery as well as Brian Bolzer after him. We're getting ready to go here at Jackson Field. First pitch coming up next here in the 10 Caps Radio Network.
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28: Driven into left field and Vincula back. He can only look. Rosemont Verdugo is otherworldly right now.
16: The Fort Wayne Tin Caps, the high A affiliate of the San Diego Padres.
28: Here's a drive down the line. Is it fair? Is it fair? It is gone. The granny comes to fruition.
16: Before they shine in the show, they star in the 260.
28: Tatis drives it deep to left center. It's gone, and it's a record. This is in the air to right field. Back it goes. Fernando Tatis Jr., a grand slam.
16: Here's Jaden Taylor.
28: Out of the All-Star break, the final two-month sprint starts tonight. We're here in Lansing, Michigan at Jackson Field as Fort Wayne starts off a two-game series up against their Eastern Division rival in the Lansing Lugnuts. Glad to have you with us here tonight. It is 82 degrees, partly cloudy here tonight, pushed away with the sun gazing out beyond left field wall. A beautiful night for baseball here on this Saturday from Lansing, Michigan. Jane Taylor alongside Andy Young. I'm Adam Lundy. Studio producer back in the Summit City. Hazardous air yesterday postponed the series opener all the way to the next series between Fort Wayne and Lansing coming up in September. And after an extra day of rest, both these teams chomping at the bit to get back to baseball.
29: It's good to be here. And, you know, we appreciate the break. It's a long season every once in a while, whether you're players, staff, whatever the case might be, you want some time off. And at the end of the day, this is what we all love more than anything. This beautiful game right in front of us. And there's no place we'd rather be this weekend than right here in Michigan State Capitol.
28: Fort Wayne 9-12 here in the second half after winning a couple of the ball games to round out this series up against the West Michigan Whitecaps. Lansing on their end has won back-to-back, finally back and home for the first time here in July. Lugnuts will go with a great uniform state. Lugnuts across the front as well as the red numbers on the back. A little bit of black piping across the middle of the jersey. Black centerpiece on the back of the hat as well as the red bill with the red L across the front. Fort Wayne on the other side, their road res here today with the gray pants. First pitch of the ball game to Justin Acrisio is popped up behind the dish. Hogan Suave will move back and that heads into the seats. And we are underway. Beautiful night for a baseball game here in Lansing, Michigan. Got underway exactly on time at 7.05 p.m. Justin Acrisio leading things off once again for Fort Wayne. 37th time this season in 50 games. He has been in the top spot. St. Taylor on the other side. Works out of the third base side of the rubber. He winds and fires in the pitch. And is outside to even up the count. And Justin Acrisio, what a stretch it has been. Going into the All-Star break, 17 base hits across his previous nine games. Second best in minor league baseball, only behind Ryan Bliss, a AAA Tacoma.
5: Grace Hill pops this one foul and falls down 1-2. A heck of a series up against the Whitecaps. 12 for 23 across the stretch. Three doubles, a home run, and a walk three other times. And brought home seven ribbies. Taylor ahead here on to Crecio. His next pitch is up and away. Count back even, two balls and two strikes. And J.D. reaching in 19 of his last 21 ball games. He's now played in his 23rd straight game here with Fort Wayne, with really him and Rosemond Verdugo the only two available shortstop options on this roster. 2-2 outside, and he's worth the count full.
29: This is what he does best. Two strikes on him. He's either fighting anything off or he's able to work counts and stay true to his approach and stay disciplined.
5: He's worked Taylor full here with Ryan Weidman awaiting on deck. Taylor out of the windup, comes home, and Acrisio golfs one to left field. Mize Naylor running back, and he's able to catch it down. So a long battle between Acrisio as well as Taylor. Six-pitch battle goes to the right-hander on the bump, and there's one away.
29: At the bare minimum, right, what do you do with that? You work up the pitch count. You see a lot of pitches, not just to help out the back half of the order here in terms of wearing him down, but at the same time, he's going to go into that dugout and tell everyone what he saw in each sequence.
5: 104.6 off the bat. Sinker that was actually outside the zone, and Acrisio went down and got. Ryan Weidman now, first offering, is right across the heart of the plate, in there for a strike. Taking a look at our umpires today, presented by Lawn Stars Landscaping. Jose Sandoval is behind the dish, calling the balls and strikes, and Trevor Stiles is out on the base paths. One, Weidman cuts and misses on a breaking ball, and he's down nothing and two. And Weidman back in the two spot. Initially, his first 12 ball games with Fort Wayne was in the leadoff spot, but Justin Acrisio taking that spot back over. 0-2, slow roller to the left side of the infield. Daniel Puchero is there. He tosses one across the diamond in time. Now, taking a look at the defense today for these Lansing Lugnuts. Daniel Buchero is over at third. Ali Camarillo over at short. Jared Sprague Lott, the second baseman. With CJ Pitaro at first. And back behind the dish, Logan Sueva. Out left field, Miles Naylor. Pedro Pineda is a center fielder with Rodney Green Jr. in right here today. Two up, two down for Zane Taylor here against Alex McCoy. First offering, cut on and missed. Right at the top of the zone. Again, McCoy, really the only guy that saw Zane Taylor away all the way back in the second week of the season. First homestand for Fort Wayne, where Taylor went 4 1/3 of shutout work, striking out 5. 0-1, and it's called a strike. And McCoy down nothing and 2. Only two players had a base hit up against Taylor in his first start of the campaign. That was McCoy with a pair of singles, also Rosemond Verdugo with a knock. Here's the 0-2 toss. It's up and away, trying to go back outside with a fastball, and McCoy able to hold up. Alex, the active roster leader in hits, home runs, extra base hits, RBI, and multi-hit ball games. Fighting here, down 1-2, as he takes a breaking ball low.
29: That's improvement right there. That's normally, as a pitcher's count, McCoy has chased a lot of two-strike breaking balls low this year. I like that take.
5: That's been a big adjustment for him after he got all fastballs the opening month of the season, being named the Midwest League Player of the Month. Here's the 2-2. Fouled straight back just underneath the heater at the top rail.
29: And that went into my conversation I had with him here on the pregame show last week at West Michigan. He's had to adjust his approach multiple times this season. That was the biggest part.
5: Kind of up and down stretched last week up against the West Michigan Whitecaps. Had a great day on Friday, hoping to build that momentum here against Lansing. 2-2 pitch. Breaking ball again low. Trying to go back to that curveball and did not get him to bite. And pair of full counts worked here for Fort Wayne. Up against Zane Taylor. They've got a wide arsenal to work with. Five overall pitches, including that curveball there. Payoff pitch to McCoy. He got him swinging. Fastball right down Broadway, and McCoy was out in front of it. Three up, three down, but it nearly took him 20 pitches for Zane Taylor to get through the opening frame. On the other side of the break, Cash Mayfield, fresh off his appearance at the MLB All-Star Futures game, makes his 14th start of the campaign. That's next. Bottom out of the first coming up on the Tin Caps Radio Network.
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0: jump and a grab, and he flips on to first in time.
1: Yeah, showing off a bit of the athleticism there, and for him, it's just good to be back around his teammates. You know, these guys were so excited for him, right? We're on the bus back to the hotel the night before he left last week, and you got guys in the back, you know, let's give it up for Cash Mayfield, going to go represent us well in the All-Star game for the Futures game. So everyone was super excited for him, and he's happy to be back with this group.
0: That was the largest crowd he has ever pitched against, and it was a fun one for Cash. First offering is in there for his strength left fielder in Miles Naylor. Last time we saw these Lansing Lugnuts absolutely dominate, it was a stretch to start of the season where he didn't allow a hit across his first 10 and a third innings of work. Back to the changeup, another cut and miss by the right-handed hitting left fielder in Naylor. Cash feeling himself ahead, nothing and two. He's ready to go. Here's the toss. And it misses outside. One ball and two strikes here to Miles Naylor. Four innings of no-hit baseball in his Parkview Field debut back on April 10th with four strikeouts. 1-2, the slider is rolled foul to the third base side. Now, what a hot start it was. Well, the 2024 first-round pick out of Edmond, Oklahoma. Again, didn't allow a hit across his first 10 and third innings of work. Not a run across his first 15. The 1-2 is upstairs, and the count now even to Naylor. And Miles, the left fielder, been 271 with four home runs this season. A 21-year-old out of Mississauga in Ontario. 2-2, he got him swinging. Well placed changeup at the bottom of the zone, and a quick start here for Cash.
1: And what else would he go to record the strikeout, the changeup? He threw it on three different occasions there in that battle against Naylor, one of the hotter guys in this lineup right now for Lansing.
0: And out of the 23-year-old Ali Camarillo out of Chula Vista, California. Three straight left-handed bats to start off the day up against Cash Mayfield. Be four straight if Daniel Bucciro comes up in this opening frame. First pitch is outside for ball one. Taking a look at the defense today for Fort Wayne. Lamar King Jr. back after a slight bit away from the team, dealing with some illness, is behind the dish. The 1-0 on the inner part of the zone, 1-1. Carrington Cross making the start at first. Rosmond Verdugo, the second baseman. Shortstop Justin Nicrisio back there for the 23rd straight game, and Zach Evans is at third. Here's the 1-1. Popped up right side and foul. That'll drop down in the Lansing bullpen. Outfield from left to right. Kason Wells in left today. Ryan Weidman in center. With Kavaris Tears in right field. All three of these guys, the first time they're going to see this jagged outfield, which will be a test for them these next two nights. Nobody on, two outs. Here's the 1-2. Popped up behind the dish, and that'll get out of play out near the suite area. Now, we talk about the jig-jagged outfield that is here at Jackson Field. Cedar Street just beyond the left field foul pole. Lark Street just beyond the right field foul pole. Both of those fences, 23 feet tall in both corners, 20 feet tall out in center field, all the way to shallow right center, and then deep left center. Here's the 1-2 pitch. Slow roller on the ground to third. Zach Evans charged in. Gloves, throws off balance. It's on the money in time to Carrington Cross. Two of the best starters in the Midwest League this season, both with scoreless opening frames. 1-2-3 for Zane Taylor. Same case for Cash Mayfield on the other side. We head to the second in a scoreless ball game here in the Tin Caps Radio Network.
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3: Top half of the second inning here at Jackson Field. Cleanup man coming to the dish. And Kavara's Tears. Opening offering is flared into shallow center field. Ali Camarillo going back. The shortstop, a basket grab over his left shoulder. Tip of the cap for Zane Taylor, the man on the mound. One pitch, one out here in the second for the right-hander.
4: And much needed for Taylor. 20 pitches in that first inning despite retiring the side in order. It's always nice to have an athletic shortstop who can go out and get it, and that is Camarillo for this group.
3: He was a great defensive shortstop. First two seasons in college at Cal State Northridge before starting every single game at short in the Texas A&M team that made the College World Series finals. First stop for Rosman Verdugo. Clips the bottom of the zone in there for strike one. Now Doogie back over at second base today in his 216th game here with Fort Wayne. A 21-year-old on an 0-1 rolls over to third. That's a fair ball down the line. Picked up by Bucciero. Long throw across the diamond just into the glove of Pitaro at first. Long stretch on the other side of the diamond. And again, after you mentioned, nearly 20 pitches in the opening frame. Just three for two outs here in the second.
4: Changeup placed on the outer part of the zone for Verdugo. Simply not taking it where he saw it. Trying to get too pull happy with that pitch. And that's usually the result.
3: Well, now returning to the line for the first time since July 8th. 10 straight days without being a part of the card is Lamar King Jr. He bats in the sixth spot today, righty on righty, and the opening offering a slider that misses outside. And King dealing with illness, big reason why he did not appear in the final four games of this series, up against the West Michigan Whitecaps this past week. The five-day break has got him reset. The 1-0 swung on and missed. Fastball right at the top of the zone. And King nearly fell over into the left-handed batter's box. He has struggled, still looking for his first base hit here in the month of July. Over his last 21 here in the month. The 1-1 pitch has flared foul down the right field side. Now, we've seen some bright spots for Lamar this season, including one of the longest on-base streaks Fort Wayne has seen in franchise history. But it's been a roller coaster year in his second season. The Padres' fourth-round pick back in 2022. Nobody on, two outs. The 1-2, just outside. Zane Taylor was waiting to ring him up, and he'll step back up on the rubber. A wind pushing in from right field right now. We'll see if King can put one to the pull side. Two balls and two strikes. Here's the pitch. Shoots it the other way. This will dunk down in right field for a knock. Lamar King Jr. hoping that breaks him out of this rough stretch. His first hit here now six games here in the month of July.
4: How good does that have to feel if you're him right now? That's a great piece of hitting. A fastball high. It wasn't even in the zone. It was off the plate and up, still going out and getting it. A great two-strike approach and extending an inning for this team after the first two batters went down rather quickly.
3: The first base runner of this ball game for either side. Two outs, runner at first, and it brings up Carrington Cross. Scoreless ball game in the top half of the second. Cross at first base today on the opening offering. Takes a slider low and away. And Carrington, tough overall stretch here to the high A level. Went 3-for-17 last week up against the West Michigan Whitecaps. But he's still been very patient at the dish. A 24-year-old out of Brownsburg, Indiana. The 1-0. Fouls it straight back. Was waiting on a fastball at the top of the zone. Again, Zane Taylor, not going to be a flamethrower type of guy. Will throw about 93, 95 at most. Hovers around 92 to 94 today. And Cross is waiting on that one. Taylor takes a look at first and comes back set on the rubber. Glove at his chest. And he comes home here to Carrington Cross. A big swing and a miss. Slider that dove inside there to Cross, and he was way out in front of it.
4: Kind of changeup-like movement to it there, as you mentioned, the way it tailed, but still a very effective pitch for Taylor.
3: And Taylor looking for a second strikeout. Bookend of the opening frame, cutting down Alex McCoy. And here 1-2 as Cross takes outside. Really good take there for the man that leads all of Padres minor leaguers with nearly a 20% walk rate this season. He's been patient and moves into the seventh spot here for Fort Wayne with Zach Evans over at third awaiting on deck. Kings at first with a step and a half lead off the bat. 2-2. And swung on and missed, strike three. Fastball right down the gullet at 93. Taylor testing these tin cabs here early, and they return from the All-Star break. Two-out single for Lamar King Jr. That is all in the second frame. Cash Mayfield after three up, three down, and the first returns for the second on the other side of this break. You're listening to the Tin Caps Radio Network.
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3: 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Bottom half of the second inning here at Jackson Field. Still scoreless in this one. Cash Mayfield's opening offering is just high to Daniel Buchiro. And in the cleanup spot, making his seventh appearance here with the Lugnuts after getting called up on that 12-game road trip for the Lugnuts. 1-0, swung on and missed. Good looking changeup for the southpaw in Mayfield. Cash three up, three down the opening frame, including a strikeout. Did so in just 14 pitches. Here's the 1-1, and it's in the dirt, as Buchiro does not go after it. 21-year-old out of Ridgefield, Connecticut, was ninth-round pick last season out of Fordham. And, man, has he been red hot here in the month of July. 5-for-5. Just about a week and a half ago on July 2nd. 2-1, swung on and missed. Tied him up there with a heater. And it's 2-2. And Cash Mayfield, it's been a bit since he appeared here with Fort Wayne. Any back since July 3rd against Great Lakes. On the 2-2, sails one too tall. And the count full. And Buchiro here with a squad in his seventh game. 263 the average. But overall in the second half, between here to high A and low A Stockton, and a 377 in 21 games. On a payoff pitch, takes one high, and a leadoff walk for the Lugnuts. Both teams in the second inning able to get their first base runner of the ball game. And for Cash, it comes after a full count walk to Daniel Buchiro.
4: And we'll see how he manages the left-handed hitters, getting the first of three lefties in the order for Lansing here tonight.
3: The back five of this lineup, lefty, righty, lefty, righty, lefty. Here to the southpaw, Jake Reinisch, takes strike one on the outer edge. Reinisch also a new addition, making his Jackson Field debut for the Lugnuts. Eighth game with the club, and a 6-for-23 across the early going. Mayfield a long wait, is a 1. Is outside, and the count now even. And Reinisch got picked up just a couple of months ago, being added to this A's prospect system after starting out the year in the Frontier League with the Tri-City Valley Cats. On the 1-1, it takes a slider just below the zone. Did not miss by much, as King trying to have a hard bottom of the zone push there on the frame. And Reinisch, 30 ball games down with the Frontier League, batted 342 with 13 extra base hits, and he walked more than he struck out. 2-1 on the ground. One hopper to the second baseman for Dugo. Bobbles it for a second, and it falls behind him into the outfield grass. Two different bobbles there on the one hopper, two for Dugo, and there's two on for Lansing.
4: Classic case of his mind is already out in front of what his body is doing. Looks at an opportunity, knows it has to be a quick toss to second. Body already pulling him away from the second base bag. Knows he has to put it on a dot for Justin Creasefield, then spin it quickly back to first, and as a result, Fort Wayne gets nothing.
3: So the first runner in scoring position today is Daniel Buchero, third baseman, out at second. Jake Reinisch over at first. After the error, Pedro Pineda steps in, the center fielder. First offering is at the top of the zone, called a strike. Lefty on righty here as Mayfield faces Pineda. A center fielder thus far this season. Four-game hitting streak right now, including a 10-game on-base streak where he's batting .368 across the stretch. 0-1. Slow roller over to short. This could be two. DeCreasy will take it to the bag himself. Off-balance though to first is in time. Exactly what Cash Mayfield ordered. Buchero up on to third, but a six unassisted three double play to calm the nerves.
4: Perfect. And always a case of the game having your back and your teammates having your back. When in doubt there for Rosemon Verdugo, a huge pick-me-up, and now Mayfield is one pitch away from getting out of this.
3: And DeCreasio has been such a solid player over at short this season on both sides of the baseball. Now the left-handed hitting first baseman, C.J. Pitaro. First offering, fouls it straight back to the netting. And Buchero up on to third. Ryan is cut down on the double play ball. 6-3. Twin killing. They're up the middle for Justin DeCreasio. Count nothing in one. Next pitch, outside, and it's back even. Pitaro this season batting .216. A .204 hitter across now two seasons here with the Lugnuts. And didn't have a single extra base hit all of last season. All of his six have been here this year. 1-1. Breaking ball swung on him is, and Pitaro falls out of the box. And we mentioned Fort Wayne this season. Four different players with 10 or more home runs on the campaign. Lansing doesn't even have one. This group, despite playing at a hitters-friendly ballpark, have not played to that advantage this year. 1-2. Breaking ball. Hot shot in the ground. Diving play by Rosemond Verdugo at second. Up onto his feet, and he fires a strike to first. What a play for redemption for Rosemond Verdugo. After an error to extend a runner earlier in this inning, he catches down a run and puts up a scoreless second inning. Some great defense on display here in the second as Cash Mayfield puts up two scoreless frames to start off the ball game. We head to the third, 0-0. Lugnuts and Tin Caps on the other side of this break in the Tin Caps Radio Network.
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3: Two scoreless innings out of the All-Star break. A couple of solid starters opening things up here in this two-game set from Jacksonville. Zach Evans will lead off the third, go after the first pitch, and line it into deep right field. Rodney Green Jr., though, easily tracking back, and a step in front of the warning track puts it away. Second straight inning, one pitch, one out for Zane Taylor. Much needed after a long opening frame.
4: Keep saying it, but how many times are we going to use the verbiage first pitch swinging to begin a frame for Fort Wayne at the plate this season? They've stayed consistent to the approach, that's for sure.
3: Right, they've been very aggressive on the opening pitch. Oh, a plate appearance this year. Second most plate appearances of that category in the league. Kason Wells go out of the first pitch, put a bunt down the third baseline. Taylor comes off the bump and fires a strike onto first base. Not enough down the line there for Kason Wells, looking for his sixth bunt single of the season, but unable to get it as Taylor looking like an athlete.
4: You like the intention there, and you see the vision for what Kason's trying to do. Flip this card back to the top of the order with one out and a runner aboard. Unfortunately, just didn't execute in the way he wanted to.
3: So I think it's highly unlikely we see Justin DeCresio go after this opening pitch. Back up the second time today. He won't and takes a changeup for strike one. And DeCresio flew out to left. A line drive shot at 105 off the bat. Started this ball game off working a full count up against Taylor. On the 0-1, he fouls it straight back and it's nothing and two. How big could this be for Zane Taylor after just out of 20 pitches in the opening frame? Can need less than 20 for the next two frames combined if he can get DeCresio out here. And Ryan Weidman awaits on deck. 10th battle that he has had today. Taylor comes home, the 0-2 is up and in. 1-2. DeCresio, 9-game hitting streak going into today, where he's batting .459. He's got a base hit also in 10 of his last 11. Now the 1-2. Just low. Good look there by DeCresio. Just what a stretch it has been in the top half of the card. Again, reaching in all but two of his last 21 ball games with an OPS just south of 1,000. One of the hottest and most consistent hitters in the Midwest League across the last month. On a 2-2, he takes it high again. And for a second straight plate appearance, JD has worked the count full. I gotta love what he's put together. And the top of the card once again. Trying to extend this, sending to Ryan Weidman on deck. Here's 3-2. Foul in and out of the glove of the catcher, Logan Sawick.
4: This is the exact type of plate appearance you needed, given how this hitting began. Good work by DeCresio.
3: A look at a 7-pitch battle, bare minimum, between these two right here. Nobody on, two outs. Zane Taylor looking for his second 1-2-3 inning of the day. Payoff pitch. In the air to shallow center. Late break in for Pineda. Out goes second baseman Sprague. Glad, but Pineda will call him off and make the grab. Silver lining, you saw the 7-pitch battle for Justin DeCresio, but only a 9-pitch third inning for Zane Taylor. Under 40 pitches through three innings here today. Bottom half of the third coming up. Cash Mayfield, his day is done. Carson Montgomery will make an appearance for Fort Wayne coming up next. 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
3: Jonathan Matthews heading to the bullpen. Three different starters for Fort Wayne going to make an appearance here today against the Lansing Lugnuts. Cash Mayfield after two innings. His day is done. Now Carson Montgomery into the fray. First offering sails high for ball one to the catcher and Logan Save. Cash Mayfield, 14 appearances this season, now seven of which have been scoreless after two no-hit innings to start off the ball game. Next offering at the bottom of the zone, and it's even one and one on the catcher. Righty on righty is Carson Montgomery. Comes back out of the bullpen for the first time this season, second in his career. Next pitch, slider low and away. And back in the count is Save. And Logan, the catcher today, batting 136. Been a struggling start to his high A tenure here with the Lugnuts. 2-1. Outside, Save nearly went after the slider, but could not bite. That has been the biggest pitch this season for Carson Montgomery, who's making his 15th appearance of the campaign, hoping for a better result compared to his last time out, his worst appearance 2 weeks ago against West Michigan. Next pitch, line drive shot down the third baseline. That's a fair ball, and roll all the way to the corner. It's a hook around the sidewall, and up on a second goes Save. Seventh game with the team and just his fourth base hit. Leadoff double here in the third, and Lansing has a runner in scoring position for the second straight inning.
4: We talk about Montgomery last week and even the starts leading up to last week. What has been the big thing? He's given up a lot of hard contact, and that was exactly the case there. Great piece of hitting for Save, getting something on the inner part of the zone and not missing it. All of a sudden, already Montgomery is back against the wall.
3: 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Call or text 260-ALL-7s for a free counsel. Ryan Green Jr. to the batter. Left-handed hitting right fielder. Takes a slider low and in. You mentioned the hard contact that Montgomery saw last time out. Raised his ERA nearly a full run after giving up a career-high seven hits and seven runs across four innings last week against West Michigan. 1-0. Green goes after and cuts and misses. Second season for Rodney Green Jr., the former California Bear. And he has struggled in a second consecutive season here at the high A level. At one point last season, got moved down to single A Stockton to get reset. Here's the 1-1. Green tips it in and out of the glove. Alomar King Jr. and falls down 1-2. Playing his 19th game here against Fort Wayne. Across the last two campaigns, and man, has he struggled. Just a 113 batting average. He struck out 41% of plate appearances, this being his 80th against the Tin Caps in two seasons. Runner at second, nobody out. And the 1-2 is up and away. Again, that slider unable to get the bite.
4: I think you're looking at Rodney Green Jr. these 2 years in Lansing. Polarizing is probably the word you want to use to describe his time here. He's had some extreme highlights, but some big-time lowlights as well.
3: And leads the team this season with nine home runs. Is also still on nine bags. 2-2. Hot shot down the first baseline and just foul. Bullpen down there thought it was fair. Same case for the first base coach and hitting coach in Luis Baez. Not quite inside the chuck. And Baez over there at first. Javier Godard, the manager, is over at third. Just three seasons removed from being on the opposite side of the diamond. Montgomery's moved it back even. King set up outside as the 2-2 pitch. Fastball right down the middle. Roll back up the middle. Two taps off of the glove for Carson Montgomery. Regathers and flips on a first in time. Talk about a balancing act right there for Monty. And it's out number one.
4: Give him credit for staying cool, calm, and composed during all that. Sometimes it's frustrating. You feel like you have to rush. You don't know how much time you have. But how quickly the runner is busting down the first baseline. Credit to him, though, locking in, able to get that first out.
3: That keeps Logan Save at second base for the top of the card. In the second baseman, Jared Sprague locks. Righty, first pitch. On the ground, up the middle, nearly hits Montgomery again. Diving play from Rosemond Verdugo. Gets in front of it, but it shallowly rolls into center field. unable to make the play. It'll be a deep infield single for Jared Sprakelot, and they're at the corners with one away.
4: Absolute rocket. 101.9 off the bat there for Sprakelot. And credit Rosemond Verdugo. No outs here, but still, that saved a run. And you look over at second, Sauve, not the fleetest of foot of catcher. He still probably would have come around to score on that one. So credit Doogie for keeping it on the infield.
3: Yeah, especially with Ryan Weideman, who is known for playing really deep out in center field. And a possible chance at a play ball here from Miles Naylor. Righty on righty. The left fielder swings and misses at a slider. That's the best slider of the day.
4: That's what we're looking for. And that's what we saw a lot from Carson at the very beginning of this season. It's just about getting that feel back on a more consistent basis.
3: This is the guy that Lansing wants, though. And he's reaching seven straight games. Hits in six of his last seven. A one to Naylor. Has flied foul down the right side. He has been great. Crossed his last seven-game stint here for Miles Naylor, a 21-year-old, 39th pick back in 2023 out of Mississauga, Ontario. It's a southern suburb of Ontario, out in Toronto, batting .407 across the last seven games. 0-2, fouls it off the knee of King, and we'll do it again. First big chance for either side today. Leadoff double by Logan Sauve after the move to the bullpen for Carson Montgomery. After a ground out, deep infield single for Jared Sprakelot. And they're at the corners. The 0-2 to Naylor. Hot shot over to the left side. Diving grab there by DeCresio. Throw on to second one. Relay over to first. Yes, sir! JD strikes again. A beautiful stab to the left side. A strike to second. And Dugo cleans things up. 6-4-3 double play. And Carson Montgomery escapes a jam. This defense continues to put on a highlight reel through three scoreless frames. We head to the fourth. Eddie Atkins got your middle three. 0-0 ball game on the Tin Caps Radio Network.
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4: Scoreless here in the top of the fourth out in Lansing. Zane Taylor on the mound. Ryan Weideman the batter. The first pitch is lifted in the air out of play down the first baseline. What a 6-4-3 twin killing. DeCresio to Verdugo to cross to toss up another donut on that left field video board for Carson Montgomery, working in relief of Cash Mayfield here on this Saturday night. Here comes the 0-1. It's up and away. Is in the zone for a strike. Late strike call. Jose Sandoval, who is behind the plate here this evening, so it's nothing and two on the former Western Kentucky Hilltopper. The two-strike pitch down in the dirt. And Lansing picking up a couple of hits in the third. Leadoff double from Logan Sauve and an infield single from Jared Sprakelot and over 100 miles per hour off the bat. The 1-2 pitch is fouled off by Weideman. And currently for Zane Taylor, as we mentioned, no relation to the man sitting to my left, Jaden Taylor. One of the more consistent arms and one of the more dominant arms we've seen start to now here in the Midwest League this season. Another 1-2 is down and away.
3: Yeah, I've not been that guy.
4: I was going to say any relation, but you have a really common last name, so to no avail. And right now, Fort Wayne's looking to throw the first punch in this game. I do want to point out something interesting. I don't know if you noticed this. Who's coaching the bases? Johnny Matthews, the manager, is coaching third here tonight, and Luis Mendez, the bench coach, and has served as the third base coach for most of the season, is over at first. 2-2 pitch, chasing upstairs on a fastball. Weidman cuts and misses, and there's one away.
3: Yeah, from my recollection, honestly, the last time we saw Jonathan Matthews open up the series over at third base was against these Lansing Lugnuts, the first home series of the year for Fort Wayne. Kind of sprinkled things in here and there, but that was the only time he was consistently across a whole series. The main man at third.
4: Wanting to change up the vibes, and he's back out coaching here tonight. Alex McCoy, the batter. He swings and misses at the first offering from Taylor. Alex struck out against Zane back in the first. Three straight games with a hit entering play here tonight. It was over the weekend out at LMCU Ballpark against West Michigan. The 0-1 offering is fouled straight back once again, going with the high heater. McCoy hasn't homered since June 21st. That was Father's Day, and that came against rehabbing right-hander for the South Bend Cubs, Jackson Wiggins, top pitching prospect in the Cubs system as of right now. We'll see with the draft if that changes or stays the same. 0-2 is too tall.
3: Yeah, 14 straight games without a home run seems just insane to think of when we saw Alex McCoy, what a start he got to this season.
4: That was with the Blue Bat, Father's Day special. The 1-2, fouled away. Good fight here from Alex in his second trip to the plate this evening. As we mentioned, it's just so good to be back on the air, back talking baseball. And especially yesterday, Mother Nature not throwing a temper tantrum, but just having other plans with the hazardous air quality for both of these teams. And cut and a miss, back to the high fastball. Taylor wasn't going to back down. That one in at 97. Two up, two down for him by way of the K.
3: Fort Wayne still chasing Cheddar, especially at the top of the zone and over the heart of the plate. I mean, Zane Taylor has gone after this lineup today, and Fort Wayne has had no true answer.
4: Well, let's see what Kavaris Tears could do about it. Left-handed hitting right fielder, former Tennessee Volunteer. And one of two true left-handed bats in the lineup for Fort Wayne today. Swings at the first pitch, skies it in the air down the third baseline, and this will end up in the seats. And KT, 50 hits this season entering play here tonight. 28 of those have gone for extra bases. 13 doubles, 12 homers, and 3 triples. And started the month of July off with a bang. 2 homers on July 1st against those Great Lakes Loons at Parkview Field. 0-1 pitch, fouled away once again. First multi-homer game of the season for Fort Wayne, hit by someone not named Jake Cunningham. Jake had the first 3, 2 of which came against Lake County. Luckily for the Captains, they don't have to see Cunningham next week at Parkview Field. 0-2 pitch upstairs. And granted, it's the fourth and final series between Lake County and Fort Wayne this season. They didn't see Cunningham in Eastlake last month, but still nightmares of that 3-homer game back in June. 1-2 pitch, got him chasing. Down in the dirt. Striking out the side here in the fourth is Zane Taylor. We head to the home half, still scoreless. Brian Bolzer is going to enter the fray when you come back here on the Tin Caps Radio Network.
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4: Another inning, another pitching change here for Fort Wayne. Bottom of the fourth at Jackson Field. We are scoreless here on the Tin Caps Radio Network. New pitcher here for Fort Wayne. It's the right-hander, number 16, Brian Balzer. Another starter working in this odd rotation the weekend after the All-Star break and losing a game as well. Didn't play yesterday, and that game's not going to get made up here this weekend. We'll take care of that when we return here in September. Balzer's going to face the heart of this order, 3-4-5, here for the Lugnuts. And his first pitch, down at the shins for ball one. Ali Camarillo, the shortstop in the right-handed batter's box, here for Lansing. And Balzer absolute nails the last time he was out on the hill last week at LMCU Ballpark against West Michigan. The 1-0 is hit in the air to right and struck pretty well. Tears heading toward the line, out near the wall, having to play it right against the fence, and he makes the catch. Lot of ground to cover. We mentioned this is a very weird outfield, the way the dimensions are jig-jagged here in Lansing, sticking with it and making the grab.
3: Now, Kavars Tears, we talked about early in this season, every single time he goes out to a new ballpark, checks around how the different walls and the different jags like we see here at Jackson Field play. He was the first one out there earlier today during batting practice and able to bring that one in right near the foul pole.
4: That'll bring up Daniel Bucciero, right-handed hitting third baseman, who watches ball one miss the inside corner. Shaw Law pitching change is always brought to you by Shaw Law, Fort Wayne's injury attorneys. 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Fourth appearance here in High A for Balzer, his first non-start. Here comes the 1-0. It's up and away. Mentioned last week at West Michigan, five innings, one run, eight strikeouts. That's a career high. He gave up five hits. He walked just one. And Brian getting out of a couple of big-time jams in that one. Long pause, now the 2-0. Hit in the air to right once again. Tier's going to be tested. Initially moves in, and now to his left near the pole, leaping against the fence. Did he make that catch? Yes, he did! Talk about navigating a new ballpark. Kavars Tears getting his number called a couple of different times. He bangs into the fence and makes the grab. Two up, two down.
3: And on top of all the jig-jag it's set up in the outfield, the wind has been so weird today. At times, it's been cross-cutting to the right field core. That time, it was cross-cutting, initially slightly moving in, somehow kept carrying into the corner. What a play once again by KT.
4: Two up, two down, and the batter is Jake Reinisch. My goodness. And whether it's him or Alex McCoy out there tomorrow, they're taking notes as to how this is going to look. Ball one misses up and away. Still scoreless. One error in this ball game. It belongs to Fort Wayne. Caps have one hit. Lansing has two. The 1-0 from Balzer. Perfectly placed on the outside corner to even up the count. When we get to the top of the fifth, 5-6-7, Verdugo, King, and Cross due up for Fort Wayne. The 1-1 home. Swing and a miss. Way out in front of that changeup. Bases empty, two outs, scoreless here in the bottom of inning number four. Brian Balzer, the third different pitcher, toeing the slab for Fort Wayne tonight. The 1-2 is up and out. And two innings for Cash Mayfield. Carson Montgomery gave up two hits an inning ago, but how about that 6-4-3 double play to Crecio, to Verdugo, to Cross to get out of that jam. And just keeps passing the baton along here tonight. The break even. Check swing. Did he go and not even appeal? Is going to be made down the first baseline to Trevor Stiles. The count has been worked full. Infield playing the left-handed hitter, Reinisch, pretty straight up. Outfield the same. Slightly shifted, though, on the left side of the infield. Payoff pitch. He got him swinging. Change up again for Balzer, and he retires the side in order in the fourth. Through four innings of play at Jackson Field, we're scoreless here on the Tin Caps Radio Network.
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4: Remember, fans, you can always stay connected with the Tin Caps online. Like the Tin Caps on Facebook and follow at Tin Caps on Instagram, X, and TikTok for all the latest news and fun. And, of course, TinCaps.com is your hub for everything Tin Caps. Scoreless, top five, Rosemond Verdugo, the batter, to face Zane Taylor. The first pitch, check swing, fouled off. Down the first base side. For a check swing, that got some distance to it there. And up in the club level.
3: Yeah, very lucky that didn't hit anybody. About five people were in that suite not paying attention for that ball whizzed by the ear of one of the guys up there.
4: A one bounced in to even the count. What do we always say? Got to be on your toes, especially at a ball game. A lot of fans in that West Michigan series. It was Web Gem City out in the stands. Taylor out of the windup. Kicks and fires. This one lifted in the air to center. Not moving at first is Pineda. He'll now come in. Sets up shop underneath it to make a one-handed catch. And cruising along right now is Taylor. Only one tin cap is reached. That was on the two-out single from this man, Lamar King Jr., back in the second.
3: I still don't think I've seen a minor league game, more specifically a minor league series, where I've seen that many fans with gloves in the stands. They were all ready to go last week in Grand Rapids.
4: And it matched what we saw on the field. Both West Michigan and Fort Wayne put on clinics defensively. And we've already seen Fort Wayne make a couple of nice plays here today. Lamar, after the first pitch, bounces it foul down the third baseline. I mentioned checking us out on social media. You're going to want to do so. Twitter, Facebook, those are the two spots to go. You can look at a couple of really nice defensive highlights here from the early goings of this game on the Fort Wayne side. And now we've got home plate umpire Jose Sandoval. I think something may have gotten onto the field just down the left field line, and one of the Fort Wayne relievers is going to go flag that down and get it back out of play. Looks like some debris, some trash potentially.
3: Yeah, I think from the first class lounge just being the left field foul pole, I think somebody might have lost their dinner.
4: Wow. Little do they know they have a game going on right in front of them. They got to be a little bit more considerate. 0-1 pitch swung on and missed into the glove of Logan Sauve. It's all right, though. We're forgiving, especially here on the Tin Caps Radio Network. If you're just tuning in, thanks so much for hanging out with us here on this Saturday night. The 0-2 to King is down away. Good take there by Lamar. We're so excited to get back home next week. We love being on the road. It's been a long 2 weeks. Granted, All-Star break thrown right in between. Looking forward to that series against the Lake County Captains starting up on Tuesday. 1-2 pitch. Another one hit on the ground foul. Just out in front of the Fort Wayne dugout. We got a Wednesday day game, partner.
3: It's going to be a fun one.
4: It'll be fun.
3: Good turnaround.
4: Looking forward to it. You know, a lot of teams will do Wednesday day games as a staple, whether it's in the first couple of months or even at the end of the season. 1-2, hit in the air to left, and having to try and flag this one down is Naylor right near the line. It'll end up out of play just beyond the Tin Cap bullpen. Good fight here from Lamar King Jr.
3: The weird corners here make every single fly ball that pokes down to the foul pole seem like it's got a chance. There's 304 to both foul poles here at Jackson Field. And King a little bit underneath that one, tied up a little bit as well. And just fouled to the left side of that foul pole.
4: I was going to say, you're the veteran here at Jackson Field. You've called numerous games. This is my first broadcast at this fine facility. And been looking forward to checking this one off my list all year. We get to come here twice. Another 1-2, slow roller over to short. Camarillo charges, gobbles it up, throws on the run, and nabs King by a step. Two up, two down.
3: Now, seems some crazy ones here. Last season was, just magnificent in every single way in terms of the level of baseball that was played here. Two different quality starts in a season.